0: Serving the Golden Triangle of Flagler, St. John's, and Putnam Counties, this is WPLK 800 AM and 98.3 FM, Palatka.
1: Take a look at our weather forecast for this evening. Mostly clear skies, low around 74 with easterly winds at 5 to 9 miles per hour becoming calm. Chance of showers and thunderstorms for tomorrow afternoon is 40%. Mostly sunny skies, a high near 94. Heat index values as high as 105 and calm winds becoming northeasterly at 5 to 7 miles per hour in the afternoon. So tonight, 74 degrees and clear skies. Tomorrow, 94 for the high with heat index values at 105 and a 40% chance of showers. And that's a look at your evening weather from Bass Capital Radio.
2: Hi, this is Putnam County Sheriff Gator DeLoach. It's 9 o'clock. Are your doors locked?

In celebration of 250 years since the birth of the United States of America and its independence, we bring you a moment in time from the birth of our nation. This segment is brought to you by Edith Aldrich, State Farm Insurance. John Hancock was an American founding father, merchant, statesman, and a prominent patriot of the American Revolution. He was the longest-serving president of the Continental Congress, serving as the second president of the Second Continental Congress and the seventh president of the Congress of the Confederation. Hancock was also the first and third governor of the Commonwealth of Massachusetts. His large and stylish signature on the United States Declaration of Independence led to John Hancock, or Hancock, becoming a colloquialism for a person's signature. Hancock emerged as a leading political figure in Boston as tensions with Great Britain intensified. In March of 1765, he was elected as one of Boston's five selectmen, an office previously held by his uncle for many years. Soon after that, Parliament passed the Stamp Act of 1765, a tax on legal documents that was unpopular in the colonies and sparked riots and organized resistance. Initially, as a loyal British subject, Hancock believed the colonists should submit to the act, although he thought Parliament was misguided. Within a few months, Hancock changed his mind, although he continued to disapprove of violence and the intimidation of royal officials by mobs. He joined the resistance to the Stamp Act by participating in a boycott of British goods, gaining popularity in Boston. After Bostonians learned that the Stamp Act would be repealed, Hancock was elected to the Massachusetts House of Representatives in May of 1766. This moment in time, celebrating 250 years, has been brought to you by Edith Aldrich, State Farm Insurance.

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Take a look at our weather forecast for this evening. Mostly clear skies, low around 74 with easterly winds at 5 to 9 miles per hour becoming calm. Chance of showers and thunderstorms for tomorrow afternoon is 40%. Mostly sunny skies, a high near 94. Heat index values as high as 105 and calm winds becoming northeasterly at 5 to 7 miles per hour in the afternoon. So tonight, 74 degrees and clear skies. Tomorrow, 94 for the high with heat index values at 105 and a 40% chance of showers. And that's a look at your evening weather from Bass Capital Radio.

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Take a look at our weather forecast for this evening. Mostly clear skies, low around 74 with easterly winds at 5 to 9 miles per hour becoming calm. Chance of showers and thunderstorms for tomorrow afternoon is 40%. Mostly sunny skies, a high near 94, heat to 7 miles per hour in the afternoon. So tonight, 74 degrees and clear skies. Tomorrow, 94 for the high with heat index values at 105 and a 40% chance of showers. And that's a look at your evening weather from Bass Capital Radio.

In celebration of 250 years since the birth of the United States of America and its independence, we bring you a moment in time from the birth of our nation. This segment is brought to you by Palatka Heating and Air. The Declaration of Independence, which officially announced and explained the case for independence, was approved on July 4, 1776. Here is a little bit of information about our most treasured document in American history. The committee, consisting of two New England men, John Adams of Massachusetts and Roger Sherman of Connecticut, two men from the Middle Colonies, Benjamin Franklin of Pennsylvania and Robert R. Livingston of New York, and one Southerner, Thomas Jefferson of Virginia, met. In 1823, Jefferson said the other members of the committee pressed upon him to undertake the draft. He consented, drew it up, but before he reported it to the committee, he communicated it separately to Dr. Franklin and Mr. Adams, requesting their corrections. He then wrote in a fair copy, reported to the committee, and from them unaltered to the Congress. If Jefferson did make a fair copy incorporating the changes made by Franklin and Adams, it has not been preserved. It may have been the copy that was amended by the Congress and used for printing, but in any case, it has not survived. Jefferson's rough draft, however, with changes made by Franklin and Adams, as well as Jefferson's own notes of changes by the Congress, is housed at the Library of Congress. The Declaration of Independence, which officially announced and explained the case for independence, was approved on July 4, 1776. This moment in time celebrating 250 years has been brought to you by Palatka Heating and Air.

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0: Take a look at our weather forecast for this evening. Mostly clear skies, low around 74 with easterly winds at 5 to 9 miles per hour, becoming calm. Chance of showers and thunderstorms for tomorrow afternoon is 40%. Mostly sunny skies, a high near 94. Heat index values as high as 105, and calm winds becoming northeasterly at 5 to 7 miles per hour in the afternoon. So tonight, 74 degrees and clear skies. Tomorrow, 94 for the high with heat index values at 105 and a 40% chance of showers. And that's a look at your evening weather from Bass Capital Radio.
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Take a look at our weather forecast for this evening. Mostly clear skies, low around 74 with easterly winds at 5 to 9 miles per hour, becoming calm. Chance of showers and thunderstorms for tomorrow afternoon is 40%. Mostly sunny skies, a high near 94. Heat index values as high as 105, and calm winds becoming northeasterly at 5 to 7 miles per hour in the afternoon. So tonight, 74 degrees and clear skies. Tomorrow, 94 for the high with heat index values at 105 and a 40% chance of showers. And that's a look at your evening weather from Bass Capital Radio.

In celebration of 250 years since the birth of the United States of America and its independence, we bring you a moment in time from the birth of our nation. This segment is brought to you by Supervisor of Elections Charles Overturf. Thomas Paine was born on February 9, 1737. He was an English-born American founding father, inventor, political philosopher, and statesman. His pamphlets, Common Sense, in 1776, and The American Crisis, 1776 to 1783, framed the patriot argument for independence from Great Britain at the onset of the American Revolution. Paine advanced Enlightenment-era arguments for human rights that shaped revolutionary disclosure on both sides of the Atlantic. Born in Thetford, Norfolk, Paine immigrated to the British American colonies in 1774, with the help of Benjamin Franklin arriving in time to participate in the American Revolution. Virtually every American patriot read his 47-page pamphlet, Common Sense, which catalyzed the call for independence from Great Britain. He followed that breakthrough with the pro-independence American Crisis pamphlet series and returned to Britain in 1787 and wrote Rights of Man in 1791 to rebut critics of the French Revolution, particularly the Anglo-Irish conservative writer Edmund Burke. His authorship of the tract led to a trial and conviction in absentia in England in 1792 for the crime of seditious libel. This moment in time, celebrating 250 years of the United States of America, has been brought to you by Supervisor of Elections Charles Overturf.

Hi, this is Holly Pickens from the Putnam County School Board, reminding you that together we are making a difference in our children's lives. 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

Take a look at our weather forecast for this evening. Mostly clear skies, low around 74 with easterly winds at 5 to 9 miles per hour, becoming calm. Chance of showers and thunderstorms for tomorrow afternoon is 40%. Mostly sunny skies, a high near 94. Heat index values as high as 105, and calm winds becoming northeasterly at 5 to 7 miles per hour in the afternoon. So tonight, 74 degrees and clear skies. Tomorrow, 94 for the high with heat index values at 105 and a 40% chance of showers. And that's a look at your evening weather from Bass Capital Radio.

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Your overnight weather forecast calling for mostly clear skies and a low of 74. Easterly winds becoming calm this evening. And today, a chance of rain at 40%. Mostly sunny skies, a high 94. Heat index values as high as 105. And calm winds becoming northeasterly at 5 to 7 miles per hour this afternoon. So overnight low of 74. Today, a high 94 with heat index values at 105 and 40% chance of showers. And that's a look at your overnight weather forecast for Bass Capital Radio.

In celebration of 250 years since the birth of the United States of America and its independence, we bring you a moment in time from the birth of our nation. This segment is brought to you by First Coast Recycling. The American Revolution. On June 7, 1776, the Lee Resolution is proposed by Richard Henry Lee of Virginia to the Second Continental Congress. The Re-Resolution, also known as the Resolution for Independence, was the formal assertion passed by the Second Continental Congress on July 2, 1776, resolving that the 13 colonies, then referred to as the United Colonies, were free and independent states and separate from the British Empire. This created what became the United States. The resolution stated these United Colonies are, and of right ought to be, free and independent states. The Second Continental Congress succeeded the First Continental Congress, which met from September 5th to October 26, 1774, also in Philadelphia. The Second Congress functioned as the de facto federation government at the onset of the Revolutionary War by raising militias, directing strategy, appointing diplomats, and writing petitions such as the Declaration of the Causes and Necessity of Taking Up Arms and the Olive Branch Petition. All 13 colonies were represented by the time the Congress adopted the Lee Resolution, which declared independence from Great Britain on July 2, 1776, and the Congress unanimously agreed to the Declaration of Independence 2 days later. This moment in time, celebrating 250 years, has been brought to you by First Coast Recycling.

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1: Your overnight weather forecast calling for mostly clear skies and a low of 74. Easterly winds becoming calm this evening. And today, a chance of rain at 40%. Mostly sunny skies, a high 94. Heat index values as high as 105. And calm winds becoming northeasterly at 5 to 7 miles per hour this afternoon. So overnight low of 74. Today, a high 94 with heat index values at 105 and 40% chance of showers. And that's a look at your overnight weather forecast for Bass Capital Radio.

0: In celebration of 250 years since the birth of the United States of America and its independence, we bring you a moment in time from the birth of our nation. This segment is brought to you by Clerk of Court Matt Reynolds. The Declaration of Independence, which officially announced and explained the case for independence, was approved on July 4, 1776. On July 1, 1776, Congress reconvened. The following day, the Lee Resolution for Independence was adopted by 12 of the 13 colonies, New York not voting. Immediately afterward, the Congress began to consider the Declaration. John Adams and Benjamin Franklin had made only a few changes before the committee submitted the document. The basic document remained in the hands of Thomas Jefferson. The process of revision continued through all of July 3rd and into the late morning of July 4th. The Declaration on July 4th was officially adopted. The Declaration of Independence is made up of five distinct parts: the introduction, the preamble, the body, which can be divided into two sections, and a conclusion. Part 1 is an introduction that states that the document will declare and causes that have made it necessary for the American colonies to leave the British Empire. Having stated in the introduction that independence is unavoidable, even necessary, the preamble sets out principles that were already recognized to be self-evident by most 18th century Englishmen. It closes with the statement that said, because of the long train of abuses and usurpations, it's their right, it is their duty to throw off all such government and to provide new guards for their future security. The first section of the body of the Declaration gives evidence of the long train of abuses and usurpations heaped upon by the colonists by King George III. This moment in time celebrating 250 years has been brought to you by Clerk of Court Matt Reynolds.
1: 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I am Mark Blumenthal, the host of the Top 20 Countdown every Saturday morning on this station. 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

This is Danielle Shope from Putnam County Emergency Management, reminding you to stay prepared throughout the hurricane season. 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
1: Your overnight weather forecast calling for mostly clear skies and a low of 74. Easterly winds becoming calm this evening. And today, a chance of rain at 40%. Mostly sunny skies, a high 94. Heat index values as high as 105. And calm winds becoming northeasterly at 5 to 7 miles per hour this afternoon. So overnight low of 74. Today, a high 94 with heat index values at 105 and 40% chance of showers. And that's a look at your overnight weather forecast for Bass Capital Radio.

In celebration of 250 years since the birth of the United States of America and its independence, we bring you a moment in time from the birth of our nation. This segment is brought to you by Larry Harvey for Putnam County Commissioner. Benjamin Franklin was renowned and whose contributions spanned writing, science, invention, statesmanship, diplomacy, printing, publishing, and political philosophy. He was widely regarded as one of the most influential intellectuals of his era. Franklin was a founding father of the United States, a drafter and signer of the Declaration of Independence, and served as the first Postmaster General. Born in the Providence of Massachusetts Bay, Franklin became a successful newspaper editor and printer in Philadelphia, at the time the largest city in the colonies. At age 23, he published the Pencilcher's Almanac. After 1767, Franklin was linked to the Pennsylvania Chronicle, a newspaper known for its revolutionary views and criticism of the British Parliament and the Crown. He pioneered and served as the first president of the Academy, was founder and first secretary of the American Philosophical Society, becoming its president in 1769. Appointed deputy postmaster general for the British colonies in 1753, he established the first national communications network. Franklin was deeply involved in community, colonial, and state politics, as well as national and international affairs. He became a North American hero by leading the successful effort to repeal the unpopular Stamp Act as an agent in London for various colonies. As the first U.S. ambassador to France, Franklin played a crucial role in the strengthening of Franco-American relations. Franklin earned the nickname the First American for his tireless advocacy of colonial unity and was the only individual to sign the Declaration of Independence, the Treaty of Paris, peace with Britain, and the Constitution. This moment in time, celebrating 250 years, is a paid political announcement by Larry Harvey for Putnam County Commissioner.

oceans. Franklin earned the nickname the First American for his tireless advocacy of colonial unity and was the only individual to sign the Declaration of Independence, the Treaty of Paris, peace with Britain, and the Constitution. This moment in time, celebrating 250 years, is a paid political announcement by Larry Harvey for Putnam County Commissioner.

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1: Your overnight weather forecast calling for mostly clear skies and a low of 74. Easterly winds becoming calm this evening. And today, a chance of rain at 40%. Mostly sunny skies, a high 94. Heat index values as high as 105. And calm winds becoming northeasterly at 5 to 7 miles per hour this afternoon. So overnight low of 74. Today, a high 94 with heat index values at 105 and 40% chance of showers. And that's a look at your overnight weather forecast for Bass Capital Radio.

In celebration of 250 years since the birth of our United States of America and its independence, we bring you a moment in time from the birth of our nation. This segment is being brought to you by your Putnam County Commissioners, Leota Wilkinson, Larry Harvey, Joss Alexander, J.R. Newbold, Walton Pellicer, and County Administrator Terry Suggs. King George III. Lord North's government was chiefly concerned with discontent in America. American opinion, most of the custom duties were withdrawn except for the tea duty, in which George's words was, one tax to keep up the right to levy taxes. In 1773, the tea ships moored in Boston Harbor. They were boarded by colonists and the tea was thrown overboard, an event that became known as the Boston Tea Party. In Britain, opinion hardened against all the colonists, with Chatham now agreeing with North that the destruction of the tea was certainly criminal. With the clear support of Parliament, Lord North introduced measures which were called the Intolerable Acts by the colonists. The Port of Boston was shut down, and the Charter of Massachusetts was altered so that the upper house of the legislature was appointed by the Crown instead of elected by the lower house. The detailed evidence of the years from 1763 to 1775 tends to exonerate George III from any real responsibility for the American Revolution, though both the Americans and the older British historians categorized George as a tyrant. In these years, he acted as a constitutional monarch, supporting the initiatives of his ministers. The American War of Independence was the culmination of the civil and political American Revolution. Armed conflict began between British regulars and the colonial militiamen at the battles of Lexington and Concord in April of 1775. The Second Continental Congress sent petitions to the Crown for the intervention with Parliament, but the King and Parliament ignored them. George declared the American leaders to be traitors, and a year of fighting ensued. The colonies declared their independence in July of 1776, listing 27 grievances against the British king and legislature. This moment in time, celebrating 250 years, has been

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1: Your overnight weather forecast calling for mostly clear skies and a low of 74. Easterly winds becoming calm this evening. And today, a chance of rain at 40%. Mostly sunny skies, a high 94. Heat index values as high as 105. And calm winds becoming northeasterly at 5 to 7 miles per hour this afternoon. So overnight low of 74. Today, a high 94 with heat index values at 105 and 40% chance of showers. And that's a look at your overnight weather forecast for Bass Capital Radio.

In celebration of 250 years since the birth of the United States of America and its independence, we bring you a moment in time from the birth of our nation. This moment in time, celebrating 250 years, is being brought to you by Georgia Pacific. The Declaration of Independence, which officially announced and explained the case for independence, was approved on July 4, 1776. On July 1, 1776, Congress reconvened. The following day, the Lee Resolution for Independence was adopted by 12 of the 13 colonies, New York not voting. Immediately afterward, the Congress began to consider the Declaration. John Adams and Benjamin Franklin had made only a few changes before the committee submitted the document. The basic document remained in the hands of Thomas Jefferson. The process of revision continued through all of July 3rd and into the late morning of July 4th. The Declaration on July 4th was officially adopted. The Declaration of Independence is made up of five distinct parts: the introduction, the preamble, the body, which can be divided into two sections, and a conclusion. The second section of the body states that the colonists had appealed in vain to their British brethren for a redress of the grievances. Having stated the conditions that made independence necessary and having shown that these conditions existed in the British North, in America, the Declaration concludes that these united colonies are, and of right ought to be, free and independent states, that they are absolved from all allegiance to the British Crown, and that all political connection between them and the state of Great Britain is and ought to be totally dissolved. This moment in time, celebrating 250 years, has been brought to you by Georgia Pacific.

Hi, this is Superintendent Rick Cernsey from the Putnam County School District, reminding you that education is great in Putnam County. 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
1: Your overnight weather forecast calling for mostly clear skies and a low of 74. Easterly winds becoming calm this evening. And today, a chance of rain at 40%. Mostly sunny skies, a high 94. Heat index values as high as 105. And calm winds becoming northeasterly at 5 to 7 miles per hour this afternoon. So overnight low of 74. Today, a high 94 with heat index values at 105 and 40% chance of showers. And that's a look at your overnight weather forecast for Bass Capital Radio.
2: Lost.

In celebration of 250 years since the birth of the United States of America and its independence, we bring you a moment in time from the birth of our nation, brought to you by Johnson Overture Funeral Home. On January 1, 1776, during the American Revolutionary War, British Royal Navy ships began shelling Norfolk, Virginia, and landing parties came ashore to burn specific properties. The town, whose significantly loyalist population had fled, was occupied by Patriot forces from Virginia and North Carolina. Although the Patriots worked to drive off the British landing parties, they did nothing to impede the progress of the flames and began burning and looting Loyalist-owned property instead. On New Year's Day, 1776, Howe's guards paraded as they had before. Between 3 and 4 p.m., the four ships of the British fleet opened fire on the town, mounting more than 100 guns. They cannoned the town well into the evening hours. Landing parties were sent ashore, some to obtain provisions, others to set fire to buildings that Patriot marksmen had been using as posts from which to fire on the fleet. Although the British movements were not particularly well coordinated, they succeeded in setting most of the waterfront ablaze. After 3 days, most of the town had been destroyed, mostly due to the action of Patriot forces. The destruction was completed by the Patriots in early February to deny use of even the remnants of the town to the British. Norfolk was the last significant foothold of British authority in Virginia. After raiding Virginia's coastal areas for a time, its last royal governor, Lord Dunmore, left for good in August of 1776. This moment in time, celebrating 250 years, has been brought to you by Johnson Overture Funeral Home.

Hi, this is Lamar Ross from Patriot Emergency Response Team, reminding you we are there for you 24 hours a day, 7 days a week, 365 days a year for emergency disaster response. 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

Devil went down to Georgia. He was looking for a soul to steal. He was in a bind because he was way behind and he was willing to make a deal. When he came across this young man sawing on a fiddle and playing it hot, and the devil jumped up on a hickory stump and said, "Boy, let me tell you what. I guess you didn't know it, but I'm a fiddle player too. And if you'd care to take a dare, I'll make a bet with you. Now you play pretty good fiddle, boy, but give the devil his due. I bet a fiddle of gold against your soul because I think I'm better than you." The boy said, "My name's Johnny, and it might be a sin, but I'll take your bet, and you're gonna regret, 'cause I'm the best as ever been."

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And he pulled the bow across the strings and it made an evil hiss. And then a band of demons joined in and it sounded something like this.

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Johnny said, "Devil, just come on back if you ever want to try again. 'Cause I told you once, you son of a gun, I'm

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And if your kilos catch on fire, stop, drop, and roll. 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
1: Your overnight weather forecast calling for mostly clear skies and a low of 74. Easterly winds becoming calm this evening. And today, a chance of rain at 40%. Mostly sunny skies, a high 94. Heat index values as high as 105. And calm winds becoming northeasterly at 5 to 7 miles per hour this afternoon. So overnight low of 74. Today, a high 94 with heat index values at 105 and 40% chance of showers. And that's a look at your overnight weather forecast for Bass Capital Radio.

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0: 1977, his reboot of an old Jimmy Jones tune many years ago. It is 6:32 on this Friday, finally fun Friday, and it's hard getting started today. Looking forward to the weekend, and Radio Red gonna be in here in just a second. And now there she is. What's that?
1: Said I thought I was in here.
0: Yeah, you were making noise back there. I didn't know what you were doing.
1: Yeah. Well, no, you don't know what I was doing.
0: Huh? What was that?
1: No, you don't know what I was doing.
0: Oh, no, I don't.
1: When you run late, you don't know.
0: Yeah, I know. It's just a hard day getting started today for some reason.
1: You almost got to spend it at home.
0: Yeah, well, we won't talk about that on the air. Anyway, it is he just killed me yesterday, and I still haven't recovered.
1: I thought yesterday was cooler than it had been.
0: No, well, not when you had to go to the dump and unload a whole trailer full of.
1: Well, they're going to be closed tomorrow.
0: Stuff, yeah, they are. So
1: yeah,
0: I had to go yesterday.
1: Today would be closed tomorrow.
0: Mm-hmm. So, anyway. It is 6:34, and we have a, I saw some patchy fog out west of Francis. I could see down the road,
1: okay. And
0: it was kind of foggy out toward Tollister and out toward Nine Mile Swamp. Anyway, a 40% chance of showers and thunderstorms after 2 today. Sunny and a high near 94. Heat index, though, is going to be at 107. With calm winds, becoming northeast 5 to 7, and no gusty winds to blow you around. All right. 30% chance of rain tonight before 7. Partly cloudy, low of 75. Then tomorrow, a 60% chance of rain, increasing clouds and hot temperatures, high 96, heat index again at 107. Calm winds becoming easterly around 6 miles an hour in the afternoon. Saturday night, 60% chance of rain. And let me see, Sunday, a 60% chance, high 96. And Sunday night, 60% chance, down to 40% Monday, high 96 again. Right now, it is 74 degrees on the front porch at WPLK with the G-Man, Radio Red, and the Rolling Stones. Don't paint it black.

Mick and the Stones. Number one for 10 weeks back in 1966. All right. Painted Black, WPLK 639. Friday, July 3rd. And man, it's going to be a heck of a great weekend coming up.

0: Hall & Oates and Kiss on My List. All right, 643 at WPLK. We've got 74 degrees on the front porch right now. And a 40% chance of rain by this afternoon. High temperature going to be 94. Heat index up around 107. So make sure you're hydrated. All right, if you're going to be spending any time out in the yard today, just make sure you got a bottle of water with you. And about every 15, 20 minutes, take a couple of sips of water, and you'll beat that old hydration bandit that steals all the hydration out of your body. All right. And so how are you doing?
1: Busy.
0: Yeah, well, I know you're always busy. You never slow down. And we got anybody coming in today?
1: I have no earthly idea. Yeah. Why would I know?
0: Yeah, you only work here. You only run the place.
1: Here.
0: Yeah. All right. It's 6:44. About 15 or 16 before the latest news in the morning show. WPLK. And I guess you're getting geared up. I'm getting sick and tired of hearing about Taylor Swift and Travis Kelce. And
1: We're all laughing about the 78 degrees. The mayor wants everybody to keep their homes, but I guarantee Madison Gardens will not be at 78 degrees for that
0: wedding. 78 degrees is not that bad. It's below 80, and that's what Florida Power and Light and Clay Electric suggest.
1: I guarantee you Florida Power and Light and Clay Electric's offices are not that warm.
0: Well, you know, I try to keep it at 78 at the house.
1: We keep it 75 here. Mm-hmm. Yeah. The doors are open and closing all day long.
0: Right.
1: At the house, I got window units, and they're set at 63.
0: That's a little bit cool for me.
1: It's not the window units. It's different.
0: Yeah.
1: It's not like setting a thermostat like we have
0: here. Well, whenever my grandsons come over,
1: Put a cage around it.
0: Sneak over there and turn it down because they like, at their homes, they like it at 60 degrees.
1: Because they don't pay the bill.
0: No, they don't. And besides, they got their curing meat in the back room.
1: Well, last year's I stayed at 73.
0: Mm-hmm.
1: And I finally got somebody to cut some limbs and to do some cleanup around that air conditioner.
0: Mm-hmm.
1: And I could raise it to 75, and it feels like it did at 73. The electric bill dropped, so make sure your air conditioners are clean.
0: Right.
1: Grass clippings, dead lizards, whatever there may be. No low-hanging limbs and moss, because it will make a difference.
0: Yeah. And who's a sponsor with us? We got any?
1: Arctic Air.
0: Arctic Air, yeah. Give them a call. All right, it is 6:46 at WPLK on this finally fun Friday, getting the birthday list together, and we're going to be doing that. And let me see, Tom Cruise was born today, Top Gun, all right. And want to do the national holidays early?
1: Whatever.
0: And it's National Compliment Your Mirror Day.
1: Not mine.
0: All right. Notice your strength. Celebrate your smile. Remember, you're doing a fantastic job. Give yourself a high five in the glass, but don't get too close, and you don't want to break the glass. You know, just
1: after yesterday.
0: You know. Mm-hmm.
1: I don't know what I did. I don't know what messes I created. Trying to fix 4th of July logs.
0: Yeah. Oh well, we're still working on that. But
1: well, hopefully they're done because I'm getting ready to take them all out.
0: Okay. It's also National Chocolate Wafer Day, if you like chocolate wafers.
1: I like the vanilla wafers.
0: Yeah. It's also, now this is something I know you don't like, because it's like chewing on, you said, rubber bands. It's National Fried Clam Day.
1: Why not just chew on a rubber band? It'd be cheaper.
0: And, there are some that are really good. Now, there are
1: some. All I've ever had are the clams around here.
0: Mm-hmm.
1: I don't like the taste of them particularly, and they're chewy as all get. Now, they tell me the bigger clams further north are much better. I have no plans to go further north.
0: Well, it also depends on whether you're getting them frozen or if they're fresh.
1: I'm talking about dug them myself.
0: Yeah. Well, now, I do happen to like fried clams. And the ones at Corky Bell's, they make fresh. They're not frozen. They bread them and everything right
1: there
0: in the kitchen.
1: They still chew like rubber bands to me.
0: And, well...
1: But that's just me. Yeah.
0: Well, okay. So, well, you can opt out then for National Eat Your Beans Day.
1: Well, they have great scallops at Corky Bell's.
0: Mm-hmm. Yeah. And fried oysters, too. Mm. But I like oysters.
1: Mm-hmm.
0: I like them. I like raw oysters.
1: I'll shuck them for you, but don't ask me to eat one.
0: I like fried.
1: No. I ate one for my husband one time. That was it.
0: Years ago, a friend of mine and I, we went out to down below Granny's Hole, down on by Matanzas, and there's an oyster bed underneath the bridge at Granny's Hole, and we loaded up a trunk load of oysters out of there, and got home and popped them in the microwave. We just rinsed them off enough to get the mud off them. And then put them in the microwave for about 10 seconds till the shell pops open and you've steamed them in their own juices. Oh, they were incredible.
1: I'll stand there and check them all night for you, but somebody fix me a steak, please.
0: Yeah, well, a friend of mine up in Milton, he was the oyster shucking king. And he was really good. His family had a restaurant, and he had a...
1: He had a seafood market. From a screwdriver to a pocket knife to an oyster knife.
0: Oh, yeah. Well, he was great.
1: That's
0: where I gained about 20 pounds one year drinking beer.
1: It wasn't the oyster. It was the beer.
0: It was the beer and oysters, yeah. But anyway, so it's National Fried Clam Day, and also it is National Eat Your Beans Day, I said. And
1: baked beans,
0: classic
1: green beans,
0: baked
1: kind?
0: Beans, any kind of beans, celebrating the versatile, nutrient dense, and budget friendly staple that powers everything from classic baked beans at the cookout to rich summer chili. It's too hot for chili.
1: Too hot.
0: Yeah.
1: You don't eat a lot of chili stews or spaghetti in the South.
0: Right. All right. For your July 3rd challenge, look in the mirror right now and tell yourself one thing you genuinely like about who you are. Secure a crispy or sweet treat today and officially kick off the long 4th of July weekend. I don't know how long it's going to be.
1: Well, the county got off yesterday, and they're off yesterday, today, and Monday.
0: But the landfill will be closed tomorrow.
1: Tomorrow. It is open.
0: Still open today.
1: Open today, closed tomorrow.
0: All right.
1: And county, they're picking up trash on normal days.
0: Mm-hmm.
1: City, good luck for
0: you. Yeah, they got my trash this morning.
1: They got mine yesterday.
0: Mm-hmm. And you know whose birthday it is today?
1: Yeah, George Cohan's.
0: George M. Cohan.
1: And I lay odds you don't have Yankee Doodle Dandy in there.
0: Well, we can find it, you know. We can
1: I love watching that man dance to that song.
0: Mm-hmm. Oh, yeah.
1: That was just...
0: The George M. Cohan story.
1: Mm-hmm.
0: Mm-hmm. A great, great movie.
1: James Cagney.
0: It'd be good to...
1: James Cagney did that dance.
0: Mm-hmm.
1: And nobody danced like Cagney.
0: Oh, no. He was a dancer.
1: I know it, but he
0: danced
1: was
0: a dancer
1: his own
0: in
1: style.
0: The beginning, yeah.
1: Well, he was vaudeville.
0: Mm-hmm.
1: But he had his own style of dancing.
0: Yeah, but then he became a, got
1: mobster.
0: Into gangsters and stuff like that. And,
1: what are you playing?
0: I'm trying to download something. Yeah, so I didn't know it was still loud. Anyway, it is 6:52, and Gary Puckett and the Union Gap had a big record with Woman.

0: Gary Puck and the Union Gap and Woman, WPLK. 5 minutes in front of the news at 7 o'clock and 74 degrees on the front porch.
1: 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Talking with Jennifer Attanasio at Beck Nissan. And Jennifer, you have so many great things going on over there. Why should they stop by and see you?
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1: NBC News Radio, I'm Mark Mayfield. Iran is preparing for a massive multi-day funeral ceremony for former Supreme Leader Ali Khamenei ahead of his burial on July 9th. Khamenei, who led the Islamic Republic for 37 years, died during U.S. and Israeli airstrikes at the start of the war in Iran. Some institutions this year will be observing Independence Day on July the 3rd. Tammy Trujillo reports.
2: The 4th of July lands on a Saturday this year, and when a federal holiday lands on a weekend, it's often observed on a Friday or Monday. Most banks, however, will still be open for business today, though expect some branches to close early for the weekend. Most government offices will also be closing early for the holiday. The post office will be open, but don't expect mail or package deliveries on Saturday. And you can expect most stores to be open. I'm Tammy Trujillo.
1: And federal prosecutors have charged former U.S. Olympic canoeist David Hearn in connection with the alleged vandalism of the Lincoln Memorial reflecting pool. Mark Mayfield, NBC News Radio.
3: This is Florida News Now.
4: Good morning. I'm Natalie Rodriguez. With the holiday weekend here, officials are making an emotional appeal for safety on the water. Leaders from Miami-Dade County stood alongside the heartbroken family of Lucy Fernandez, a high school senior who lost her life in a high-speed boating accident in 2022.
5: Our most beautiful memories with Lucy were out on the water. We also do not want any family to ever have to stand in my shoes.
4: Under Florida law, anyone operating a vessel under the influence faces immediate arrest. They're urging every boat captain to appoint a sober, designated operator to ensure everyone makes it back to land safely. One Florida doctor has tips on how kids can safely celebrate the 4th. Ebony Hunter is a doctor at Johns Hopkins All Children's Hospital in St. Petersburg. She says this is the time of the year when they see a lot of fireworks injuries, especially eyes, hands, and feet. Sparklers are one reason, as they can reach 2,000 degrees, so she recommends kids not hold them. She also recommends not letting your child hold any firework, no matter how much they want to. They're just not safe. Controversial fitness influencer Wes Watson has pleaded guilty to aggravated battery in a Miami-Dade County court. The 42-year-old admitted to his role in a violent December 2024 gym altercation where surveillance video allegedly captured him beating another man with a weight belt. Under a negotiated plea deal, prosecutors are recommending Watson serve 21 months in prison. And amid rampant speculation that Taylor Swift and Travis Kelce will be holding a wedding celebration at Madison Square Garden in New York City today, there are also reports that the couple may have already tied the knot. Andrea Fujii reports.
6: This morning, reports Taylor Swift and Travis Kelce are already husband and wife. Some news outlets saying the two tied the knot in a private, small ceremony ahead of today's big event at Madison Square Garden, which is lit up with pink light.
4: The couple will reportedly hold a wedding celebration for about 1,000 people inside the garden after a makeover turning it into a fairy tale wonderland. With Florida's news, I'm Natalie Rodriguez.
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10: All right, quick question, not to shame you, just to ask a question. Do circumstances dictate your joy and behavior? Hey, this is Pastor Terry, and here's some grace for your journey. It's easy to be dictated to by our circumstances. When things around us are going horrible, it's easy to be upset and angry and depressed. Paul and Silas preaching the gospel, liberating people from demons, get thrown in jail. And listen to what their response is. Now, about midnight, sitting in the jail, Paul and Silas were praying and singing hymns to God, and the prisoners were listening to them. I don't know what your circumstances are, but praise the Lord. Be in the scriptures. Sing spiritual songs. You'll have joy and unbelievable grace for your journey.
11: 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We have two services, 9:15 and 10:40, or for Wednesday night youth activities and adult Bible study. 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
16: That's right. It is finally a fun Friday, the day before the big celebration for our 250th birthday.
17: Before all those boomers go off.
16: Pardon?
17: Before all the boomers go off.
16: Mm-hmm. Yeah. But
17: Leia do with loud noises.
16: I don't think it bothers her, but one of our little doxies, I mean, she even when the guys were working on our kitchen.
17: A saw? Sweep won't get close to a drill. A saw.
16: You know, they were using a nail gun, and, oh, she was just shaking like a leaf.
17: She didn't do, no, I don't think she was in the house when we were doing mm-hmm. that. There's too many people in the house, and she didn't want to be in there. But somebody shot a firework off last night, and she's just straight in the house trying to get under
16: mm-hmm.
17: something. So please, you guys, consider your pets, your mm-hmm. neighbor's pets.
16: Right.
17: And let me tell you something.
16: Mm-hmm.
17: Horses, it scares the peddles out of horses, too.
16: Oh, yeah.
17: If you're smart and you've got a horse, and luckily we are horseless in our family these mm-hmm. days, braid your name into their mane so they get loose.
16: Mm-hmm.
17: Of course, if they get hit, you don't want anybody to know you own them.
16: Yeah.
17: But it's just, Sweet Pea, I'll go to the kennel. That's all. Mm-hmm. Best I can do, the best treatment I can do for her is to send her to Mama Judy's and let her be with her buddies in the kennels. And
16: I saw something in the news last night. There's a guy, I think he's in California, that teaches dogs to get used to the noise.
17: She has what not since would, she was a puppy.
16: What he would
17: noise.
16: Do is he had all these dogs and German mm-hmm. shepherds and everything, people and the owners, and he would have them, you know, doing their thing in the yard, and he would stand there with a starter pistol and boom, boom, boom, shoot blanks in the air, and he'd also run around with two pie pans and bang them together.
17: Well, when she
16: and
17: was in,
16: make them a lot of noise and get them used to a lot of noise.
17: She's good with a lot of people. Mm-hmm. Took her to a parade when she was little.
16: Yeah.
17: We were going through dog training school.
16: Mm-hmm.
17: And he said, let's go to the parade. And I've forgotten which parade it was, but it was a band. And when that band came through, mm-hmm. she went straight up.
16: Oh, man.
17: And
16: he
17: watched her. And mm-hmm. he tried to calm her down because I had her fair to calm down. And then another one came by and he said, this dog is not ever going to calm down. She almost goes into shock.
16: Well, I go into shock when I hear a bad band also, you know, especially like the band that was on Andy Griffith's show, Mayberry.
17: As long as Barney wasn't singing, it wasn't too bad.
16: The Mayberry band that did the band concerts.
17: Yeah.
16: They were terrible.
17: We'll have good music downtown.
16: Oh, they were terrible. Yeah, it's going to be a good time.
17: We got some great music downtown.
16: Yeah. All right. It is 7:08. Sneaking up on, all right, bingo, 9 minutes after 7, you can set your clock. And it is Friday, July 3rd at WPLK. We got some great music ahead this morning. We got little Roy Orbison right now and Crying 61 Gold at WPLK.

today you wanted to hear Black Water from the Doobie Brothers. Good morning, Greg. Have a happy 4th.

And Little Black Water from the Doobie Brothers, WPLK, 16 after 7, good Friday morning. And we got Dean Friedman from up in Long Island, New York, singing about

0: Hi, this is Jenny Smith with the Lee Conley House, reminding you that domestic violence is a community problem and it takes a community to stop it. 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
1: In celebration of 250 years since the birth of the United States of America and its independence, we bring you a moment in time from the birth of our nation. This segment is brought to you by Highway Mart. Paul Revere was an American silversmith, military officer, and industrialist who played a major role during the opening months of the American Revolutionary War in Massachusetts, engaging in a midnight ride in 1775 to alert nearby Minutemen of the approach of the British troops prior to the battles of Lexington and Concord. Born in the north end of Boston, Revere eventually became a prosperous and prominent Bostonian. During the American Revolution, he was a strong supporter of the Patriot cause and joined the Sons of Liberty. His midnight ride transformed him into an American folk hero, and he also helped to organize an intelligence and alarm system to keep watch on the movements of the British forces. Sons of Liberty members Paul Revere and William Dawes prepared the alert, which began when Robert Newman, the sexton of Boston's Old North Church, used a lantern signal to warn colonists in Charleston of the British army's advance by the way of the Charles River. Revere and Dawes then rode to meet John Hancock and Samuel Adams in Lexington, 10 miles away, alerting up to 40 other Patriot riders along the way. Revere and Dawes then headed towards Concord with Samuel Prescott. By giving the Minutemen advance warning of the British Army's actions, the ride played a crucial role in the Patriot victory and the subsequent battles at Lexington and Concord. The ride has been commemorated in a range of cultural depictions, most notably Henry Wadsworth Longfellow's 1861 poem, Paul Revere's Ride. This moment in time, celebrating 250 years, has been brought to you by Highway Mart.
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5: 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Well,

0: The Elegance from 1958. And don't forget, we got the doo-wop stop coming up tomorrow afternoon.
1: That's been from a favorite 3 to 6. Of mine for a long time.
0: Oh, yeah. With the cool Bobby B. Right here on
1: the... Let it not start on time. And during the fall when I'm out in the woods, I'll get a phone call. Where is it? Said, I'm not the one there. Don't ask me.
0: Yeah.
1: I can't get to it.
0: Yeah.
1: Because without the internet, and I have no internet out there, I can't do anything.
0: I'm going to get you hooked up with Starlink.
1: No, I'm not. Then you'd make me work from the woods.
0: That's, no, just to give you more,
1: checked into Starlink.
0: Yeah, I did too.
1: And for what I would need, is I can't afford it.
0: Yeah. Well, it's about $130 a month from what I understand.
1: Unless you have the one that you can move around with.
0: Yeah, well, there
1: you go.
0: That's
1: the expensive one.
0: Yeah.
1: And that's the one I would need.
0: Mm-hmm. Sure. If you're traveling on the road, that's the way to go.
1: No, Bill's truck's got Wi-Fi in it.
0: No, I mean if you're traveling with like a camper
1: or something
0: like
1: that.
0: Yeah.
1: And I still don't know that I could pick Starlink up with the camper because I have an awning over that camper.
0: Hmm. Well, it depends on where you move the Starlink antenna.
1: I don't know. I don't know.
0: Anyway.
1: I decided it wasn't worth it. That way nobody can get me. I don't have to do anything on the computer.
0: Mm-hmm. All right. Gloria Allred was born today, and we're putting together the she's that high-powered attorney that takes on feminist causes. And she's been inducted into the National Women's Hall of Fame for her accomplishments.
1: Does a
0: good job for ladies.
1: There are some battles that need to be fought, and then there are some ridiculous ones.
0: Mm-hmm. Well, one of the ones that should be fought, and some people in California call it ridiculous, but the Supreme Court has said that
1: no men and girls sports,
0: but...
1: At birth, man.
0: Mm-hmm. But now, what's his name? Newsom.
1: Newsom says, I'm not going to pay attention to it.
0: She says, no, I ain't going to worry about that. Guys, you can go ahead and play with the girls.
1: And he's not going to be there much longer.
0: Mm-mm, no. He's what they call a lame duck.
1: And they said that the one that's running against the incumbent mayor of L.A. is worse than she is.
0: Mm-hmm.
1: I said, there's no choice.
0: Yeah.
1: Mm-hmm. So I don't know. They have it set up in California. Nobody can win but who they want.
0: Right. Just cut it out and let it float out into the Pacific and,
1: Well, the next time I hear somebody tell me that the college, the electoral college was done to keep the slaves down. I'm going to find a history book, slap them up the side of the head of it now and say, now read it and find out why.
0: Mm-hmm.
1: It was done so all states had equal treatment.
0: Right. Exactly.
1: Otherwise, you got 5 states that run everything.
0: Mm-hmm. Yeah. All right. 7:32 now, WPLK. We've got the Beatles on the turntable. Got to get you into my life.

0: All right, the Four Seasons, I got you under my skin, and I'm scratching, and all I'm doing is bleeding. Look at my arm yesterday from going to the landfill. You don't have any of those blood things.
1: Not real bad.
0: But look at this.
1: I know, I get them. I have mine usually in the print of a dog's foot.
0: Because of my age, I've got thin skin now.
1: Well,
0: we all get
1: thin skin. Yeah,
0: and when I bump my hand,
1: you can look at a corner or something, and it gets about bleed.
0: All of a sudden, I get these big blood splotches all over the place.
1: That's because taking aspirin.
0: I haven't been taking aspirin, really.
1: You take a blood thinner?
0: No. Mm-mm.
1: I'm surprised.
0: Just thin skin.
1: Don't have to take an aspirin. They want me to. Mm-hmm. Except I have a can't tolerate them.
0: Anyway.
1: I can't believe tomorrow on the 4th of July is actually Alice in Wonderland Day also.
0: Really?
1: Mm-hmm. I get the barbecued spare ribs day.
0: Yeah.
1: I can even do the Caesar salad day.
0: Yeah.
1: Hop a park day, I think of Disney, and that's not to me 4th of July.
0: Mm-mm.
1: But Alice in Wonderland Day?
0: Well,
1: and of course it's Independence Day, we all know that. But Sunday, you'll like Sunday.
0: What's that?
1: Apple Turnover Day.
0: Ooh, yeah.
1: Bikini Day.
0: All right, no, I don't wear bikinis anymore.
1: Doesn't mean you can't look.
0: I gave up on wearing bikinis.
1: Well, I'm glad.
0: And my Speedo.
1: Speedos need to be burned.
0: I retired my Speedo.
1: Speedos need to be burned. Graham Cracker Day, which I eat a lot.
0: I
1: love graham crackers. We eat a lot of graham crackers.
0: Oh, yeah.
1: Hawaii Day, which is probably when they joined the union.
0: Mm-hmm,
1: and Workaholics Day. Well, Sunday is not going to be. I have to have one day on the weekend that I don't have to do something.
0: Yeah. Okay.
1: I need that day of rest. And we're using the little church at Pinal right now, the Billy Graham Church, because of some construction.
0: Mm-hmm.
1: I didn't get to go last week, so maybe this week I'll get to go into the little church.
0: No, okay. All right. It is 7:40 now, 20 before 8 o'clock, 8:05 or thereabouts. Marcia will appear magically on your radio, so stick around.
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0: All right, that's us right here at 743 on the radio. 76 degrees now. We do have a 40% chance of showers and thunderstorm activity, mainly after 2 o'clock. Patchy fog before 8 a.m. didn't really materialize. A little bit down around Nine Mile Swamp, there was some, but it didn't really amount to that much. Otherwise, sunny, high 94, heat index today, and heat index tomorrow going to be at 107 degrees. So remember to stay hydrated, and the rule of thumb is every 15, 20 minutes, take a sip of water.
1: Don't forget something with electrolytes if you can do them.
0: Mm-hmm. Right. Or get yourself some Gatorade or Powerade.
1: That's
0: or
1: got the electrolytes in.
0: Yeah, something like that. All right. And let me see. Tonight, 30% chance of showers, low of 75. And tomorrow, 96 the high, as we said, 107 the heat index, 60% chance of rain for tomorrow and tomorrow night. And Sunday night, and Monday, a 40% chance, high 96 again. And right now it is 76 degrees on the front porch at WPLK.

0: Fireface on this day in history.
1: Mary's been doing a good job with keeping us informed about the past.
2: Mm-hmm.
1: And what is she looking at? She keeps looking in here, wondering what's going on. I don't know. We're looking at the back wall. Anyway, today in 1775, George Washington took command of the Continental Army and command of the Continental Army at Cambridge. All right, there we go. And after becoming elected Commander-in-Chief by the Second Continental Congress. 1863, the Battle of Gettysburg ended with a major victory for the Union Army. In 1884, the Dow Jones and Company first published its first stock average. The Charles Dow, which became the Dow Jones and Company, published their first stock average in his daily financial newsletter, the Customer's Afternoon Letter, which was later named the Wall Street Journal. In 1886, the New York Tribune becomes the first newspaper to use a linotype machine. And I don't know if you've ever seen a linotype machine. I worked at a printing company up in New Jersey when I was in high school. And man, those linotypes were crazy. It was like a typewriter on steroids. Oh man, it would actually print type that had to be put into galleys and printed. All right, 1890, Idaho admitted as the 43rd state of the Union. Benjamin Harrison, the president at the time, signed the Statehood Act, allowing Idaho to become admitted as the 43rd state of the Union. And in 1938, Franklin Delano Roosevelt dedicated the Eternal Light Peace Memorial at the Gettysburg Battlefield, and it still burns today. 747 at WPLK, got the Ripcords here, and...

Hi, this is Kathy Giebert from the Grief Support Group, reminding you that if you have any questions, you can contact 386-937-6209. 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

4 minutes before the latest news. And then Marcia will be here. So let's take a ride with the captain here in the Blues Image, WPLK. And I'll be back about 8:30 to do birthdays. And it'll be some interesting birthdays today. So don't go away.

0: 40% chance of showers and thunderstorms today. High 94, heat index up around 107. And right now at 8 o'clock, it is 76 degrees on your favorite radio station. 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
1: NBC News Radio, I'm Michael Kastner. A government watchdog says the Secret Service missed several opportunities to prevent the 2024 assassination attempt on Donald Trump. Trump was running as a candidate when a rooftop shooter killed a spectator standing near Trump at a rally in Pennsylvania. A new report from the DHS Inspector General says the Secret Service failed to, among other things, secure the perimeter of the event. Iran's former Allied Supreme Commander Ali Khamenei is set to be buried on July 9th following days of ceremonies. Khamenei led the Islamic Republic for 37 years before his death during the U.S. and Israeli airstrikes at the beginning of the war in Iran. The new album from Madonna is now streaming. Confessions 2 is a sequel to her 2005 classic Confessions on a Dance Floor. Critics are heaping praise on the album, with Billboard calling it a stunner. Michael Kastner, NBC News Radio.

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1: Good morning, I'm Natalie Rodriguez. With the holiday weekend here, officials are making an emotional appeal for safety on the water. Leaders from Miami-Dade County stood alongside the heartbroken family of Lucy Fernandez, a high school senior who lost her life in a high-speed boating accident in 2022.
2: Our most beautiful memories with Lucy were out on the water. We also do not want any family to ever have to stand in my shoes.
1: Under Florida law, anyone operating a vessel under the influence faces immediate arrest. They're urging every boat captain to appoint a sober, designated operator to ensure everyone makes it back to land safely. One Florida doctor has tips on how kids can safely celebrate the 4th. Ebony Hunter is a doctor at Johns Hopkins All Children's Hospital in St. Petersburg. She says this is the time of the year when they see a lot of fireworks injuries, especially eyes, hands, and feet. Sparklers are one reason, as they can reach 2,000 degrees, so she recommends kids not hold them. She also recommends not letting your child hold any firework, no matter how much they want to. They're just not safe. Controversial fitness influencer Wes Watson has pleaded guilty to aggravated battery in a Miami-Dade County court. The 42-year-old admitted to his role in a violent December 2024 gym altercation, where surveillance video allegedly captured him beating another man with a weight belt. Under a negotiated plea deal, prosecutors are recommending Watson serve 21 months in prison. And amid rampant speculation that Taylor Swift and Travis Kelce will be holding a wedding celebration at Madison Square Garden in New York City today, there are also reports that the couple may have already tied the knot. Andrea Fujii reports.
3: This morning, reports Taylor Swift and Travis Kelce are already husband and wife. Some news outlets saying the two tied the knot in a private, small ceremony ahead of today's big event at Madison Square Garden, which is lit up with pink light.
1: The couple will reportedly hold a wedding celebration for about 1,000 people inside the garden after a makeover turning it into a fairy tale wonderland. With Florida's news, I'm Natalie Rodriguez.
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7: Forty percent chance of showers and thunderstorms, mainly after 2 o'clock. Otherwise, mostly sunny with a high near 94. Heat index values today as high as 107. Calm winds becoming northeast 5 to 7 miles per hour this afternoon. Overnight low is about 75 with a 30% chance of shower. And that's your weather for the Bass Capital area.
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0: Good morning, as we are arguing here. Doris turns it up so I can hear it in the back. I cannot hear it in the back.
1: I know.
0: I have it on, but there is a 15-second delay in what you have in my radio.
1: It is loud enough, but yeah, you could...
0: I can't hear it. Not at my desk.
1: Yeah.
0: If I was sitting at the chair, I could hear it.
1: I should just yell at you next time on a Friday.
0: To somebody,
1: hey,
0: just say...
1: 30 seconds.
0: Just let me know. You know, I was still listening to Florida News. So...
1: That's entertaining.
0: Yeah, I know.
1: All right. So anyway...
0: And it's a Friday.
2: It is.
0: If it could go wrong yesterday, it went wrong, and it started off the same way today.
2: Yeah.
0: So, you know.
2: I know. I'm just over here to pimp my show.
0: Well, we always knew what you did sideline, you know. Yeah. Make a little extra money somehow.
2: But this is going to be a little different than what we normally do on Saturdays. Usually it's from 10 to 12. It's 2 hours. But because tomorrow is the 4th of July, we're going to take it back 50 years. We're going to go back to America's bicentennial. Susan, I'm sure you have some memories.
0: I was giving birth that year.
2: Okay, so were
0: my
2: you pregnant?
0: My middle child was born in April.
2: Ah.
0: So
2: you were having to chase babies again.
0: I had a toddler.
2: Yes.
0: And I had a newborn.
2: Mm-hmm.
0: But they all had a little outfit that said 1776 on that I had made.
2: Yeah. I will share my story on the show tomorrow. I was 9 years old at the time, and I was basically what it was I spent 8 hours at a barbecue at one of my dad's co-workers' houses in Flemington, New Jersey, and it was a long 8 hours because that was practice ground for what would be the rest of my life as a loner. So, but we're going to count down the top 50 songs on the Billboard Hot 100 chart from July 4th, 1976. So you're going to hear songs you haven't heard in a long time, and I guarantee you won't hear again on this station, I promise. But nothing really out of the extraordinary.
0: Well,
2: so.
0: 1776, I could not believe when I heard a congressman say the other day, oh, America really didn't start till the... 1965.
2: Really?
0: Yeah.
2: I'd like to know what history he was learning from.
0: Well, he waited for Johnson to sign some acts, and that's when he started counting. So we get rid of, you know, all the years of history that the country was founded that apparently kids don't know today.
2: No.
0: You can ask a kid on the street, what's the 4th of July, and they say it's barbecue.
2: I told Susan the story of back in 1996 at my first newspaper when it was the 55th anniversary of Pearl Harbor Day.
0: Mm-hmm.
2: And they had our news editor was there, and he's trying to put together because there are ceremonies that are taking place on this 55th anniversary at that time. It's 1996. And one of the young ladies both the young ladies that were working as writers on this Saturday, because that was when it was in 96, was a Saturday. One of them went to one of those ceremonies, so they were writing it up, but she had no idea. He goes, when do you think this all happened? And one of them piped up, was it 70s?
0: She must be the same one. Must have been the student of the kindergarten teacher that thought Abraham Lincoln was the first president.
2: No, that didn't happen. But yeah, it kind of gives you an idea of how important history is and that it needs to be taught a little
0: well,
2: more.
0: Well, we lost history when they put state standardized testing in because it's not on the test. And it ought to be the first thing on the test.
2: I learned everything from before the American Revolution to whatever happened in the 60s. And it took it was in 2 years.
0: Mm-hmm.
2: You know, the first history, American History 1, took us right to, you know, the Civil War, and then the second history took us right to the 60s.
0: My history teacher that taught American history got lost in the Civil War. She was from Virginia.
2: Mm-hmm.
0: So we never got out of the Civil War. My husband did World War I and I think part of World War II when he was in school.
2: Yeah.
0: And plus Bill's a history buff.
2: Right. But the war only lasted 4 years. It must have felt like everybody was watching MASH for 11 years going, wasn't that war 3 years?
0: Mm-hmm. Well, yeah, we watched a long time.
2: Can we move on to after the
0: no,
2: Civil War,
0: I,
2: Reconstruction, all that stuff?
0: Yeah, I have discovered as we watch things on television.
2: Mm-hmm.
0: Not necessarily historical things on television.
2: Yeah.
0: show most people saw, Pappy Boyington, Robert Conrad TV show, not historically perfect by any stretch of the imagination.
2: Right, right, no.
0: And I can watch that and have a good time watching it, but after that comes on a show about Vietnam that I absolutely cannot watch. That was my error.
2: I understand that.
0: And even though my class did not lose anybody to that war, my brother-in-law was aboard ship during that, the Roosevelt, sitting off the coast of Vietnam, taking fire from the land.
2: Yeah. I also am going to mention on my show tomorrow some historical things that didn't happen along that. This is the 50th anniversary of the hijacking of the airplane in Entebbe in Uganda.
0: Yeah.
2: And one of the colonel in charge of the Israeli forces that were there to try to get the hostages back, who died in this, was Benjamin Netanyahu's brother.
0: Mm-hmm.
2: His older brother was killed in that attack or trying to free the hostages.
0: Well, I still get upset when I hear people that are elected telling me that Israel has no right to exist.
2: Yeah, well, this is also a different era too, when there
0: they were on the right side of the war, and nobody else was. So that's the
2: But in the 70s, of course, we could talk all day long about some of these hijackings and what happened.
0: Oh, it was ridiculous.
2: It was ridiculous. Yes. And anyway, my show will start at 10 a.m. We will count down not 20 but the 50 songs on the Billboard Hot 100 from July 4th, 1976, our 200th birthday.
0: All right.
2: I will exit stage right.
0: Okay. Let's see if I can do this thing the right way this time.
3: Okay, Palatka. Time for our roving reporter, Marsha Lane, and the latest news.
0: Good morning, I think.
4: Kay. Enough said. If you could see your expression.
0: All they had to do is listen to me most of the morning. They knew.
4: Oh, okay.
0: I finally just got up and walked out because it was better.
4: For all concerned, huh?
0: Yeah.
4: Oh, good. You don't have a red, white, and blue shirt on. I couldn't find mine.
0: I have blue and white.
4: Yeah, and you look very nice.
0: Well, it's a dress. It's lightweight. I have to go away at the doctor's office today. So, you know, I didn't want anything very heavy on.
4: I was going to say, keep it light. Keep it light. Do want to quickly tell you, if you're on the road right now, there was a vehicle crash with injuries and a roadblock this morning, 740 on St. John's Interstate 95, southbound, mile marker 322. All southbound lanes are blocked, and the left and center lanes northbound are blocked. It's blocked, folks. You
0: find
4: better
0: an alternate route.
4: Find an alternate route.
0: Get over to US 1. Yeah, US 1.
4: And what I'm seeing, it looks like it's a mess and a half up there.
0: Yeah,
4: so
0: be thankful we don't have Daytona this weekend.
4: Oh, you know, come to think of it,
0: we should be having the Daytona 400.
4: You're right.
0: Parkracker 400, but they decided we got too much rain this time of the year, and they moved it to August, which was hilarious, because that's when the rain really starts in August and September. So
4: maybe they're part of your crowd who didn't get to learn anything.
0: Yeah.
4: Which we'll get to school scores in a minute.
0: I didn't even.
4: There's also been a vehicle crash with injuries, 707 in St. John's County, State Road 312 and State Road A1A. That's right, it's like St. Augustine. So be.
0: Yeah, y'all behave over there today, please. No rubbernecking, it'll make it worse.
4: Yes, be cautious. The also happening, this is 4th of July weekend, which is expected this year to set a travel record in Florida. So just plan ahead in those terms. Yesterday, I guess while we were on air just before, they had a couple of crashes and two deaths in road accidents in Flagler County. The first crash was at 747. Pedestrian was struck and killed on Pine Lakes Parkway and Wellington Drive. That's near the golf course there. It's a minivan driven by a 91-year-old Palm Coast man was headed toward Belterra Parkway. It struck an older man who was apparently crossing the road. The collision sent the man against the hood in the middle of the windshield. He was killed in that accident. Apparently pretty, the Florida Highway Patrol then, Flagler County is of course the first to respond, Florida Highway Patrol.
0: You have a death and Florida Highway Patrol takes it over.
4: Exactly. So,
0: you see them on a local road and an accident, you got a death, just stay out of the way.
4: Yeah, that's exactly true. Traffic, either that tied up traffic, and it may be that the person who was, had just driven this other fellow to a doctor's appointment. So, that's still in the air. The second fatality happened at 8:21, basically State Road 100 at Black Point Road. That's just west of Dean Road. If you're in that area, there was a semi truck and a pickup truck.
0: Well, the pickup truck did not win that one.
4: Semi truck driver was the one killed.
0: That surprises me.
4: That's very odd. The semi was a loaded logging truck. The Florida Highway Patrol said there was a Chevrolet. That the Mack semi was headed westbound on 100. The Chevrolet was on 100 coming from Black Point Road. Chevrolet pulled in front of the Mack truck.
0: You can't stop those trucks.
4: No, you can't. That led to a T-bone collision, and both vehicles went off the road and into a tree. And
0: that's exactly what happened to the driver, because he had all that load wood behind him.
4: Yeah. The cab of the semi even more says something about whatever. The cab of the semi was separated from the rest of the truck by the collision.
0: It probably popped the pin on that truck, but you still have got all that force.
4: The logs crashed into the cab.
0: Yeah.
4: It's just what you were saying.
0: Yeah.
4: A 52-year-old driver from Palatka, they do not give names anymore, was pronounced dead at the scene at 8:30 a.m., 31-year-old driver of the pickup, who was from Bunnell, was flown by Flagler County Firefight Trauma Alert to Halifax Hospital in Daytona Beach. That brings 12 deaths on Flagler County
0: roads.
4: They
0: have had horrible times this year.
4: They have had a bad time. They are warning people, by the way, as I want to say, and I want to say this again, be patient, give enough time to travel, be aware of parking, especially construction going on. They're expecting a lot of heavy traffic at the, especially the 4th of July, because people going to fireworks displays all over. And in fact, AAA, the Auto Club people, say that more than 4.6 million Floridians will travel at least 50 miles from home for Independence Day celebrations.
0: I will not be one of them.
4: You or me. And that they're counting from June 27th, what's called the Independence Day period, June 27th through July 5th. So,
0: I thought they'd take it actually another week with it being on the weekend, because people have taken either the week before or the week after off.
4: This is, I think you can safely say this has caused a great deal of confusion.
0: Mm-hmm. Next year will be the same way, because it'll be on Sunday next year.
4: That's true. That's true.
0: No leap year to mess it up.
4: That's true. Oh, gosh. Y'all were mentioning teaching in schools, etc. School grades came out on Wednesday.
0: Yep.
4: Once again, Putnam County led the way with a C. A continuing C rating for the district. I guess they've taken to heart the gentlemanly C's. It used to be what they said about kids who really didn't have to.
0: I know of three schools that came up. That's all that I personally know that of.
4: A few schools came up, but the overall grades continue to be
0: disappointing.
4: Which means
0: somebody didn't stay where they were, they went down. And one of the, do they count charter schools in that?
4: Yes. Okay. All that goes into this. St. John's County, however, regained its position as the top district in the state. They had gone out for a year or two. I think it was Bernardino?
0: Nassau County.
4: Came in as number two overall, which is pretty darn good. These are, they used to just refer to it as the test. There was so much controversy because of counties that did not do well. The assessment of their students was not. They now call it the Florida Assessment of Students Thinking, FAST, F-A-S-T.
0: I know.
4: It grades, it's given to students in grades 3 through 10 for English language arts and then grades 3 through 8 for math. High school students get tested in math through separate end-of-the-year courses.
0: I wish they'd put history on that.
4: Well, and that's one of the questions. The as I said, St. John's County came in with an A. They'd had an A last year. Over there, they have 44 district schools and two charters. In Flagler County, they came up to an A rating. They had been a B in 2025. They're ecstatic. 10 district schools, one charter school. In case you think it has to do with the size of things, I think it's kind of interesting that in Putnam County, got a C last year, got a C this year. 13 district schools, two charters. Governor DeSantis on Friday had already said that more than 60% of Florida students are now performing at or above grade level. On Wednesday, the actual scores were coming out. And you can go online to the Florida Department of Education, and you can see the individual schools, or the counties, and they will break it down by individual schools as well. And they do it how they did this year and how they've done last.
0: And, you know, I can remember when parents would look at those so they knew what school district to move into.
4: Well,
0: we won't have that here anymore. As far as counties go, what neighborhood you wanted to live in?
4: Oh,
0: to go
4: yeah.
0: To what school?
4: Yeah. I'm with you now.
0: I'm sorry. I didn't mean to throw it off.
4: No. It just, I get easily confused. Let's see. In the English area, St. John's and Nassau led the percentage of students performing at or above in English. 78% of St. John's, Nassau had 74, Putnam had 49%. Let's see. In math, they kind of just reversed the thing. Nassau came out as the lead county on that at 81%. St. John's followed at 77%. So that was, Putnam was at 47%.
0: They like the 40s, don't they?
4: I hadn't thought of that. Maybe that's it. Okay, I can. Anyway, so that has, and this comes, of course, as the district in Putnam is touting the fact that they've gotten, they're getting a lot of money for education and tech projects. The education project actually extends the aviation program they're offering. Let me see, which brings us to Friday, July 3rd. There is a lot of stuff going on that isn't really 4th of July. Over in St. Augustine at the Leitner Museum, they do a summer pool party every year, and it's actually an opportunity to see some of the things that are made and sold by artisans in St. John's County. Oh, and it went around the area,
0: you
4: I should
0: You have to get me out of the pool long enough to go look.
4: Well, this is the old pool at what was the Alcazar Hotel.
0: Oh, so there's no water in it.
4: There's no water in there. But they take over the mezzanine and the pool area and turn it into...
0: I'd love to see that pool filled again.
4: It is really... Wouldn't that be neat?
0: It would be neat. And I want to be on the top to jump into it.
4: Well, the people who are taking part this among the people who will be there. I know Diane Jacoby would be there for the Mrs. Flagler, but a lot of the reenactors there dressed in turn of the century costumes.
0: Do we know which Mrs. Flagler?
4: I'm sure the current Mrs. Flagler.
0: Okay.
4: Lily, wasn't it? Yes.
0: Yeah, I think it was Lily.
4: Anyway, it's always a neat thing, and they'll have music and all. It's free.
0: If you've never been in that building or gone through any of that, you have missed a true treat.
4: Well, this is the time to go because it's free, yeah, among other things. And they have, like, stuff. They have contests, a photo booth, and models, and, like I said, the swimwear of the late 1800s.
0: I need to go back to those. I need to cover my legs. I need to go back to those.
4: Well, actually, you get to look at these things. Let's not ever do one which is the bikini era. Yeah.
0: Tomorrow's National Bikini Day. Not for me.
4: Okay. And some of the artists will be creating. So that just sounds like fun. They are going to... It's a lot of pool-themed activities. Just, fun stuff. That's from 5:30 to 8 p.m. tonight at the Leitner. You're looking for something to do, that's it. Or,
0: and it's air conditioned.
4: Yeah, and among the other wonderful things, it is air conditioned. The Sea Breeze series continues tonight at the Palatka Riverfront. This is the Canadian built ship with the tall masts, and the based on the Thames River.
0: Yeah, it's kind of unique. It's not what we're accustomed to is tall masts.
4: Oh no.
0: So you definitely need to go down there and at least see it.
4: Right, and it'll be docked for
0: least through Monday because they're going to perform Monday night.
4: Yeah, and I was just going to Sunday night.
0: Sunday night. I'm not sure what
4: they're doing on the 4th. Tonight they are doing Pete and Woody, which is a tribute to Pete Seeger and Woody Guthrie. It's at 5:30 p.m. on the riverfront. Take a chair. Seating is kind of limited,
0: anytime we have something downtown, take a chair.
4: Yeah, that's a good point.
0: At least have them in your car so you can go get them.
4: There you go. On July the 5th, which is Thursday at 6 p.m. Thursday, listen to me. July 6th.
0: Yeah, my days are so messed up in my head from what I've been doing for 2 days. I think the 5th is Sunday. I guess it's going to fall apart.
4: Well, the 5th, yes, is Sunday. And at 6 p.m., the Junco Royals will be there. And they are a New Orleans jazz
0: and
4: brass.
0: Party time, as far as I'm concerned.
4: I just think that's so cool for the among people putting it on.
0: Beads.
4: Huh?
0: Somebody needs to be down there with beads.
4: Yeah, there we go. So the Amara Z is the name of the vessel. And it is, as you said, it is unique.
0: It is very unique.
4: So
0: we think of the tall ships, of the sailing ships that, that have come into St. Augustine, the Santa Maria and the Nina, that we come in periodically and we'll see those tall masts. And this is not what this is.
4: No, for the... A lot of stuff going on in Palatka. Well, everywhere. Okay,
0: that's an understatement. I looked at that list, and it's in tiny print.
4: Yeah, it is. I think you could say everything starts off with. It'll be at the river. Things are happening here at the riverfront here in Palatka. The a new group, Azalea City Children's Chorus, is going to be singing A Salute to America. It's their very first concert, and that is at 4 p.m. So that will be kicking off. At 5 p.m., there is a parade scheduled. Listen, folks. Bring the dog. Bring whatever.
0: Whatever. No, don't bring the dog if you're walking. Bring the dog if you got a golf cart.
4: Yeah.
0: Or it's too hard to hop
4: on the
0: walk.
4: The asphalt is hot, and
0: I got an egg back there in the refrigerator. We may try to go fry it on the sidewalk
4: just to see. They are doing But anyway, that's at 5 o'clock. They'll be on St. John's Avenue. Presumably, there's no construction going on. Clean up or whatever they've been doing. But it is to go from the...
0: post office to the River Center?
4: Yeah, the post office to the...
0: The normal route.
4: Yeah, the normal route. So you know where that is.
0: And the King of Parades is working on it. So
4: there we go.
0: I'm going to find a crown for him.
4: I think that would be perfect, actually. At the riverfront, there's an awful lot of stuff going on. But we want to be sure and mention that the First Presbyterian Church will be doing, they have done a community concert for I can't think how long now.
0: Across the country at 2:50.
4: Today, no,
0: 4th of July.
4: July.
0: Every church bell, school bell is supposed to ring.
4: Oh,
0: so if
4: be
0: you're
4: a
0: in downtown
4: idea.
0: Palatka, we have some beautiful church bells, and I hope that they all ring.
4: Oh, definitely. That would be wonderful. You're right.
0: I used to love being downtown at noon, and they'd start to ring.
4: I know. It is just such a...
0: It was better than the whistle we used to get at Florida Furniture. It's a little prettier.
4: Well, yeah. I miss that whistle.
0: I do, too, because it always told us what time it was, and I miss it. But as far as beauty, that was called
4: okay.
0: Time to go to work and time to get off from work.
4: Well, that's true. That's true. Okay, I'll have to give you that. There's a boat, let's see. So the First Presbyterian Church has their...
0: Singing
4: at, I think it's 6, the... That's what I was trying to find. They'll also be, they have an ice cream social after the fireworks, too. So it's all free. It's a neat tradition and something you should do.
0: Make sure the kids have a nap before you go down there.
4: Good point.
0: It's going to be a late evening.
4: And as said at the riverfront, there are a lot of things happening. There's even some horseback riding. Now, that's $5, but...
0: Still trying to figure out where they're putting it, but
4: I don't know about that for the but they have a kids zone and some interactive activities. There'll be food, that sort of thing. Let's see. Explain to me what we're doing for the fireworks.
0: We are playing music from 8 until 10. All you have to do to go, if you're not just tuned in automatically, but go to basscapitalradio.com, pick out either station. It's the same music. It doesn't matter. And play it live. And the Palatka Daily News has an earth camera on the River Center. They will turn it into the fireworks so you can see it, and the music will go along with it. So they'll be using our music to back it up.
4: Okay.
0: Now, that's the last I heard.
4: Yeah, well,
0: all the technology works, which after yesterday I have doubts. You know, what I was doing yesterday had nothing to do with that. But... my faith in technology went downhill a lot yesterday.
4: Okay, that can happen. Melrose is doing it. Well, anyway, so then the fireworks go off. I think they're saying 9:30.
0: Yeah.
4: Along the riverfront. You need to know, by the way, tonight at, I believe it's... I'm trying to find, is it started? Oh, yeah, it begins at 10 p.m. Public Works is conducting a street sweeping and debris removal on the Memorial Bridge. This is the Department of Transportation's bailiwick. They should be doing this, but they haven't. And the City of Palatka is cleaning the bridge tonight.
0: Do they have the sweeper truck back? We don't get it anymore down here. I don't know if it works or not works.
4: You know, I don't know.
0: They may be doing it by hand. I don't know.
4: Crews will be cleaning, though. So they cleaned it. Last week, earlier this week, whatever.
0: Yeah, but this heat,
4: and
0: they all kind of
4: from
0: rubber.
4: All the under the dock area, from mm-hmm. the walkway area, they got something like 22 tons of trash. So people have been complaining because there weren't the flags are a smaller version.
0: Yeah, I read a couple of those. I don't know. If
4: people
0: they got
4: upset about that, but the debris you've seen on the bridge is not the City of Palatka's
0: it's DOT.
4: Quote responsibility. It's the states and...
0: the debris that you see on US 17 going through town I think is also the state.
4: It, so there's certain things that
0: not city.
4: We blame the city or the county for that it's not their responsibility. Now, I did notice over in St. John's County, people were upset because the Bridge of Lions does not have big flags up. Normally, there are American flags up the whole way and same way with here.
0: Yeah.
4: And
0: something tells me the supplier messed up on sizes this year.
4: But remember tonight, beginning tonight, they will be cleaning that bridge, so be cautious. But it will be, I understand it's going to be lighted up for the 4th.
0: Mm-hmm. And you'll be surprised by that?
4: Yeah, I think it's good.
0: Waiting to see what color.
4: Yeah.
0: Or all color, we don't know.
4: They are also saying the... if you just be aware that the there are some concerns in St. Augustine about lack of decorations, and as someone said, who in their right mind would start the seawall project?
0: Mm-hmm.
4: Before
0: they had to ask them not to start the project here until Monday,
4: right?
0: And they went to DOT and said, "We need you to hold that off until after the 4th," and they did.
4: Well, I don't know if the City of St. Augustine. Once again, that's the Florida Department of Transportation.
0: Don't call the city. Call Florida Department of Transportation.
4: And that is also for the project in St. John's County,
0: mm-hmm.
4: Which is something like $19 million. They started this thing before the 4th. Downtown in St. Augustine, from about 4 o'clock on, there are things scheduled, including the annual... community band.
0: They're always good.
4: They have a, they have a concert going on. It's always wonderful for about 2 hours.
0: I wonder if they'll fire the cannons.
4: I don't know what.
0: They do that sometime in the summertime.
4: Well, that's okay. Yeah, you got a point there for the.
0: Up on the fort, but with the seawall under construction, they may not be able to fire the cannons. I don't know.
4: Good point. One of the things I did notice, a complaint, was that they are limiting the fireworks. They said this year it's called Fireworks Over Matanzas. Thousands of people will gather to watch this on the 4th, of course, and... at one point, they said they were limiting the fireworks for like 20 minutes. Now, they play patriotic music while that's going on along the riverfront and everything. I don't know if 20 minutes is it or what. Fireworks are extraordinarily expensive, at least in my book.
0: Well, the ones the cities and the counties buy because they're bigger.
4: Yeah. So, and you will notice that all of these celebrations are if they're firing fireworks, they're over a...
0: Body of water. And I don't mean a puddle.
4: No.
0: If you're going to do sparklers at your house, please make sure you've got a can large enough, like a paint can size, full of water to drop those sparklers into, because you do not want a barefooted child to step on one.
4: Ooh, no. Good point.
0: And don't fire bottle rockets at your neighbor's house.
4: So,
0: I think those kids in my neighborhood are grown and gone. I hope.
4: Oh. just be aware that there will be some changes because of this work starting downtown in St. Augustine. I'm not sure.
0: I have to admit, I haven't been downtown St. Augustine fireworks since we got married.
4: Well, it's the All Star Orchestra who does this, a free patriotic
0: concert.
4: And
0: that's a wonderful concert.
4: And then the fireworks, once again, they're saying 9 p.m., but I'd be surprised if it's not a little later than that.
0: I think I would look for more about 9:15 to 9:30.
4: You need to realize that downtown is chaos in St. Augustine on
0: Understand
4: the 4th. Anyway, with this work going on, it's going to be even more complicated.
0: I wonder if
4: Get
0: the
4: there early and expect everything to be... I mean,
0: I wonder
4: streets.
0: If the trolleys are going to run. if you can park and get a trolley in. I haven't heard anything on that.
4: I haven't either, so...
0: you might call over there and find out.
4: Yeah, just check. But anyway, just so you know that that's going on, the...
0: It's going to be busy everywhere in counties where they have bodies of water. And just be patient. Go early. If you're trying to go to the fireworks, get there early. You can talk to people you haven't seen since last year at the fireworks.
4: Exactly.
0: Make it a social. But get there early because of the traffic and you want to find a place to sit.
4: Because along the Bridge Alliance at the Castilla de San Marcos, full up, okay? Yeah. I mean, people are just a word of warning about coming back into Putnam County, just to go on with what we're doing here or what's being done. Everybody is doing something. Melrose will start it off at 11 a.m. at their Melrose Center on State Road 26. They have like a concert and a pork lunch and all. So live music by Billy Ennis.
0: Barbecue, that'll be good.
4: Yes, barbecue dinners.
0: That'll be even better.
4: Yes, amen. So they're doing a bit of an Independence Day celebration with that. I guess Interlochen really gets credit as the starting everything off because...
0: They have a run
4: at, I believe...
0: When it's cool enough to have a run.
4: Run, yeah, exactly. At basically 8 a.m., and so, and well, this is a bike race, and there's a bike race and run. Then there's a community parade. I believe it's at 10. The very small town.
0: Everybody turns out for 4th of July.
4: Yeah, and there are things happening all day. It kind of ends for the morning session at 1 p.m. when there's a battle of the barrels with fire. Department.
0: That's the one to be at because you'll get wet.
4: Yes.
0: And it'll feel good. And then they break off sensibly. Let people go home, take a nap, get something to drink, eat, whatever they want. Take a nap, rest. And then they come back and start all over again.
4: Exactly. And they will have fireworks over Lake Lagunda. So.
0: I love the fact they're going to have a potato bag race.
4: Oh yeah, and there's a diaper crawl. Now I love this because they take it. They took City Hall, moved back into the old City Hall. Historic Society had to go elsewhere. But on the second floor was it where there is a theater, a stage area. They will have a diaper crawl.
0: Mm-hmm.
4: So at 11:30, so even the babies get to participate. And as you say, there's like sack races, tug of war.
0: There's just all kind of stuff going on out there. It's an old fashioned 4th of July. The only thing I've not heard anybody mention, and they may think it's too gross to mention, I don't know. I haven't heard about a watermelon seed spitting contest.
4: Why is that gross?
0: I don't think it is, but some people might. You know, we grew up with that.
4: Okay.
0: Then you go have ice cream.
4: Exactly. You know, there's a lot of eating involved in this.
0: 4th of July has a lot of food. That's why I think Interlochen is so smart because they got food trucks out there too. And they got food that they're cooking. Gives you time to go home in the middle of the day, take that nap so it all digests. You can go do it all again.
4: Well, there you go, you know, for the
0: Crescent City had theirs last week, and we're not ignoring them. They did their red, white, and boom last weekend.
4: That's right. That's right. Now, at Wallaca does a golf carts only parade.
0: Anytime you drive to Wallaca, watch out for the golf cart because it is a golf cart community.
4: It's going to be from, let's see, it begins at noon, yes, at Lazy Days RV Resort, which is on Front Street. That's right there downtown. It's restricted solely to golf carts. So I have some other celebration things there, but I thought that was kind of cute on their part. And then over in... got to find my floral home thing here. Not floral home, my...
0: I don't know where she is on the map.
4: Well, I'm trying to find where I am. Give me a minute here.
0: There's so much stuff going over there. It's so easy to miss something.
4: It is.
0: And
4: in
0: if
4: Flagler,
0: we miss it, we don't mean to.
4: No. If we have missed something, we apologize, is the best I can say. Flagler County, there we go. They have today is, by the way, today is First Friday in Flagler.
0: Art Walk?
4: Yeah, basically it's a, and they have a thing at the Veterans Park, actually. It's plus a walking around stuff to, it's just in downtown Flagler Beach. That begins at 6 p.m.
0: They walk around Flagler Beach downtown all day long.
4: Okay, we're not, yeah, know, I'm trying.
0: Always look for A1A. If you're on A1A,
4: we're trying not to look at each other on that one.
0: If you're on in Flagler Beach, I don't care when, in the summertime, drive extremely slow going down A1A because the pedestrians own it.
4: That's the truth. She lieth not. Now, they even own it more. Stars and Stripes Parade in Flagler on the 4th at 9 a.m.
0: Cool still.
4: A1A route from 6th Street North to 6th Street South. So
0: please tell me that's more than a block.
4: Yeah, I think it is.
0: Okay.
4: I think it's 12.
0: But I don't know the blocks over there.
4: No, well, that's what I was trying to think.
0: I hope they're flying kites this weekend.
4: Oh, that is cool to watch.
0: That is so cool to watch at Flagler Beach.
4: But anyway, there's Stars and Stripes Parade in Flagler Beach in the county. And
0: I don't think there's a community anywhere, even if they can't do fireworks, that's not doing a celebration of some type.
4: Something. There is a fireworks over the runways at the Flagler Executive Airport in Palm Coast. It opens to the public at 5 p.m. The fireworks are actually at 9 p.m. But they have various things to, you know, like food trucks, that sort of stuff. So that is...
0: it's a great time to catch up with neighbors and friends, people you haven't seen that you're running there. It's just a good time.
4: It is. So, and as Susan said, there's an awful lot going on. We have no doubt missed some things. Not intentionally. I did want to mention one neat thing I thought. Over in England, the British National Archives, they have volunteers who help out and everything. One gentleman, a retired insurance executive, going through the letters of an 18th century Royal Navy captain, attached a report on the capture of the American privateer Dalton on Christmas Eve, 1776, was an enclosure identified only as another paper. When the gentleman looked at it, he stopped when he found the word declaration. It turned out to be a copy of the original Declaration of Independence. I just thought...
0: That they sent to the king.
4: Yeah, well, you know,
0: John
4: one
0: Hancock
4: of the things they
0: wanted to make
4: picked
0: sure,
4: up.
0: Wanted to make sure that his handwriting could be seen.
4: I remember one of the first books I ever read about that stuck with me, a biography, was about John Hancock, mm-hmm. and who was a businessman and a patriot. I just remember being...
0: And if I remember correctly, he really did not want to write this, and they just kind of ganged up on him.
4: They say this is one of 11 original copies of the so-called Exeter printing of the Declaration known to exist, only one identified outside of the United States. I just think that
0: is... I think it's neat.
4: ...is remarkable.
0: God bless somebody.
4: Amen. Oh, yeah.
0: Somebody's sneezing back there.
4: Oh, my goodness. And God bless the country. God bless you, and have a wonderful and safe 4th of July.
0: All right, we're headed back.
5: In celebration of 250 years since the birth of the United States of America and its independence, we bring you a moment in time from the birth of our nation, brought to you by the Putnam County Fair. Patrick Henry was an American politician, planter, and orator who declared to the Second Virginia Convention in 1775 Give Me Liberty or Give Me Death. A founding father, he served as the first and sixth post-colonial governor of Virginia from 1776 to 1779, and then from 1784 to 1786. A native of Hanover County, Virginia, Henry was primarily educated at home. In law at Hannaford Tavern, he became a lawyer through self-study. Beginning his practice in 1760, he soon became prominent through his victory in the Parsons' cause against the Anglican clergy, and he was elected to the Virginia House of Burgess, where he quickly became notable for his inflammatory rhetoric against the Stamp Act in 1765. Give Me Liberty or Give Me Death is a quotation attributed to Patrick Henry from a speech he made to the Second Virginia Convention on March 23, 1775, at St. John's Church in Richmond, Virginia. Henry is credited with having swung the balance in convincing the convention to pass a resolution delivering Virginian troops for the Revolutionary War. Among the delegates to the convention were future United States Presidents George Washington and Thomas Jefferson. Over 40 years after Patrick Henry delivered his speech and 18 years after his death, biographer William Wirt published a reconstruction of the speech in his 1817 work, Sketches of the Life and Character of Patrick Henry. This moment in time, celebrating 250 years, has been brought to you by the Putnam County Fair.
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1: NBC News Radio, I'm Michael Kastner. It could be the hottest 4th of July on record in parts of the U.S. A heat wave has been sweltering the eastern U.S. from the Midwest to the East Coast, and hundreds of heat records could be set by Saturday. Yesterday, New York City tied its record for the day with 100 degrees, and it could get even hotter today. The FBI is reportedly expanding its 2020 election probe in Georgia. An FBI memo directs field offices to surge over 250 personnel to support an FBI Atlanta priority investigation. Lionel Richie is back on stage after a health scare during one of his shows last month. More from Mark Mayfield.
2: On June the 24th, the singer kicked off his tour in St. Paul, Minnesota, and began to feel dizzy mid-set. He eventually stepped away for an unscheduled intermission before his saxophonist returned to the stage to explain he wasn't feeling well and the show would not continue.
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3: This is Florida News Now.
4: Good morning. I'm Natalie Rodriguez, expecting another hot day across the state. Some institutions are observing Independence Day today. Most banks are still open for business, though expect some branches to close early. Most government offices will also be closing early. The post office is open, but don't expect mail or packages tomorrow. The stock market is closed for the three-day weekend, with trading to resume Monday. Extra state troopers are out on the roads, with an estimated 4.1 million Floridians driving more than 50 miles for vacations. Florida Highway Patrol will be focusing

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1: Remember to pack your patience, plan ahead, and arrive alive.
0: FHP Sergeant George Edwards also reminding you to get plenty of rest and check your vehicle maintenance before you hit the road for long distances. A man alive after being buried for 8 days in the rubble of the Venezuelan earthquakes. Chilean rescuers found 44-year-old Hernan Gil alive in the basement of a collapsed building in the northern city of La Guaira, keeping him alive by tubes that pumped air and water beneath the rubble. The death toll from the earthquakes is now up to 2,600, and over 38,000 people are still unaccounted for. Lionel Richie back on stage after a health scare during one of his shows last month. More from Mark Mayfield.
2: On June the 24th, the singer kicked off his tour in St. Paul, Minnesota, and began to feel dizzy mid-set. He eventually stepped away for an unscheduled intermission before his saxophonist returned to the stage to explain he wasn't feeling well and the show would not continue. Richie returned to the stage on Tuesday for his show in Pittsburgh.
0: Friday, July 24th, Richie and Earth, Wind & Fire take to the Hard Rock Live stage in Hollywood. With Florida's News, I'm Natalie Rodriguez.
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5: 40% chance of showers and thunderstorms, mainly after 2 o'clock. Otherwise, mostly sunny with a high near 94. Heat index values today as high as 107. Calm winds becoming northeast, 5 to 7 miles per hour this afternoon. Overnight low is about 75 with a 30% chance of shower. And that's your weather for the Bass Capital area.

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In celebration of 250 years since the birth of the United States of America and its independence, we bring you a moment in time from the birth of our nation. This segment is brought to you by the Douglas Law Firm. Thomas Jefferson was a founding father and the third president of the United States from 1801 to 1809. He was the second vice president under John Adams, and Jefferson was the primary author of the Declaration of Independence. At age 33, he was one of the youngest delegates to the Second Continental Congress, which convened in the colonial capital of Philadelphia following the battles of Lexington and Concord, which launched the American Revolutionary War in 1775. Delegates to the Congress overwhelmingly favored authoring, ratifying, and issuing a former Declaration of Independence from Britain. Jefferson was inspired by the Enlightenment ideals of the sanctity of the individual. Jefferson sought out John Adams, a Continental Congress delegate from Massachusetts and an emerging leader in the Congress. They became close friends, and Adams supported Jefferson's appointment to the Committee of Five, which the Congress charged with authoring the Declaration of Independence. Adams, Jefferson, Benjamin Franklin, Robert R. Livingston, and Roger Sherman. The committee initially thought that Adams should write the document, but Adams persuaded the committee to choose Jefferson due to Jefferson being a Virginian, popular, and a good writer by Adams. Jefferson consulted with his fellow committee members, but mostly wrote the Declaration of Independence in isolation between June 11th and 28th, 1776. This moment in time, celebrating 250 years, has been brought to you by the Douglas Law Firm.

Hi, this is J.R. Grimes from the Putnam County Department of Public Safety, reminding you to stay safe, stay vigilant, and always be prepared for anything that may come your way, such as wildfires, storms, or any other type of event that may cause you any kind of concern. 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

0: 40% chance of showers and thunderstorms, mainly up to 2 o'clock. Otherwise, mostly sunny with a high near 94. Heat index values today as high as 107. Calm winds becoming northeast 5 to 7 miles per hour this afternoon. Overnight low is about 75 with a 30% chance of shower. And that's your weather for the Bass Capital area.
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1: NBC News Radio, I'm Michael Kastner. A government watchdog says the Secret Service missed several opportunities to prevent the 2024 assassination attempt on Donald Trump. Trump was running as a candidate when a rooftop shooter killed a spectator and wounded Trump at a rally in Pennsylvania. President Trump's latest financial disclosure shows his investment advisors made 327 stock purchases one day before he announced his first tariff pause. None of the stock purchases had been disclosed before Tuesday. That's despite a 45-day deadline to report financial transactions. An update on Mitch McConnell's health from his office. More from Mark Mayfield.
2: This comes as questions have been swirling about the former Senate Majority Leader's health after reports say he was found unconscious last month at his home due to a possible heart attack. His team says Senator McConnell appreciates the outpouring of support he's receiving.
1: He remains hospitalized. Michael Kastner, NBC News Radio.
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4: Good morning. I'm Natalie Rodriguez, expecting another hot day across the state. Some institutions are observing Independence Day today. Most banks are still open for business, though expect some branches to close early. Most government offices will also be closing early. The post office is open, but don't expect mail or packages tomorrow. The stock market is closed for the three-day weekend, with trading to resume Monday. Extra state troopers are out on the roads, with an estimated 4.1 million Floridians driving more than 50 miles for vacations. Florida Highway Patrol will be focusing on speeders, aggressive drivers, and those impaired by drugs or alcohol.
5: Remember to pack your patience, plan ahead, and arrive alive.
4: FHP Sergeant George Edwards also reminding you to get plenty of rest and check your vehicle maintenance before you hit the road for long distances. A man alive after being buried for 8 days in the rubble of the Venezuelan earthquakes. Chilean rescuers found 44-year-old Hernan Gil alive in the basement of a collapsed building in the northern city of

0: La Guaira, keeping him alive by tubes that pumped air and water beneath the rubble. The death toll from the earthquakes is now up to 2,600, and over 38,000 people are still unaccounted for. Lionel Richie, back on stage after a health scare during one of his shows last month. More from Mark Mayfield.
1: On June the 24th, the singer kicked off his tour in St. Paul, Minnesota, and began to feel dizzy mid-set. He eventually stepped away for an unscheduled intermission before his saxophonist returned to the stage to explain he wasn't feeling well and the show would not continue. Richie returned to the stage on Tuesday for his show in Pittsburgh.
0: Friday, July 24th, Richie and Earth, Wind & Fire take to the Hard Rock Live stage in Hollywood. With Florida's News, I'm Natalie Rodriguez.
2: Boating restricted zones are an important part of ensuring safety on Florida's waterways. 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In either zone, vessels should be completely settled in the water, regardless of speed. 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
4: 40% chance of showers and thunderstorms, mainly up to 2 o'clock. Otherwise, mostly sunny with a high near 94. Heat index values today as high as 107. Calm winds becoming northeast 5 to 7 miles per hour this afternoon. Overnight low is about 75 with a 30% chance of shower. And that's your weather for the Bass Capital area.

0: Hi, this is Terry Suggs, County Administrator of beautiful Putnam County, reminding you of the beauty that is Putnam County. Please take time, come visit our wonderful community and see the beauty for yourself. 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
1: In celebration of 250 years since the birth of the United States of America and its independence, we bring you a moment in time from the birth of our nation. It's being brought to you by Brenda Bridges, tax collector. George Washington was the founding father and the first president of the United States, serving from 1789 to 1797. As commander of the Continental Army, Washington led Patriot forces to victory in the American Revolutionary War against the British Empire. He is commonly known as the father of his country for his role in bringing about American independence. Born in the colony of Virginia, Washington became the commander of the Virginia Regiment during the French and Indian War. He was later elected to the Virginia House of Burgesses and opposed the perceived oppression of the American colonists by the British Crown. When the American Revolutionary War against the British began in 1775, Washington was appointed Commander-in-Chief of the Continental Army. He directed a poorly organized and equipped force against a disciplined British troops. Washington and his army achieved an early victory at the Siege of Boston, but were forced to retreat from New York City. Washington crossed the Delaware River and won the battles of Trenton in late 1776 and Princeton in early 1777. He faced criticism of his command, low troop morale, and a lack of provisions for his forces as the war continued. Ultimately, Washington led a combined French and American force to a decisive victory over the British in Yorktown in 1781. Washington was unanimously elected the first U.S. president by the Electoral College in 1788 and 1792. He is considered one of the greatest presidents in American history. This moment in time celebrating 250 years has been brought to you by Brenda Bridges, tax collector in Putnam County. Remember when going to get gas was a great experience? 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

0: In celebration of 250 years since the birth of the United States of America and its independence, we bring you a moment in time from the birth of our nation. This segment is brought to you by Edith Aldrich, State Farm Insurance. John Hancock was an American founding father, merchant, statesman, and a prominent patriot of the American Revolution. He was the longest-serving president of the Continental Congress, serving as the second president of the Second Continental Congress and the seventh president of the Congress of the Confederation. Hancock was also the first and third governor of the Commonwealth of Massachusetts. His large and stylish signature on the United States Declaration of Independence led to John Hancock, or Hancock, becoming a colloquialism for a person's signature. Hancock emerged as a leading political figure in Boston as tensions with Great Britain intensified. In March of 1765, he was elected as one of Boston's five selectmen, an office previously held by his uncle for many years. Soon after that, Parliament passed the Stamp Act of 1765, a tax on legal documents that was unpopular in the colonies and sparked riots and organized resistance. Initially, as a loyal British subject, Hancock believed the colonists should submit to the act, although he thought Parliament was misguided. Within a few months, Hancock changed his mind, although he continued to disapprove of violence and the intimidation of royal officials by mobs. He joined the resistance to the Stamp Act by participating in a boycott of British goods, gaining popularity in Boston. After Bostonians learned that the Stamp Act would be repealed, Hancock was elected to the Massachusetts House of Representatives in May of 1766. This moment in time, celebrating 250 years, has been brought to you by Edith Aldrich, State Farm Insurance.
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Happy gardening! 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

0: 40% chance of showers and thunderstorms, mainly up to 2 o'clock. Otherwise, mostly sunny with a high near 94. Heat index values today as high as 107. Calm winds becoming northeast 5 to 7 miles per hour this afternoon. Overnight low is about 75 with a 30% chance of shower. And that's your weather for the Bass Capital area.
1: In celebration of 250 years since the birth of the United States of America and its independence, we bring you a moment in time from the birth of our nation. This segment is brought to you by Palatka Heating and Air. The Declaration of Independence, which officially announced and explained the case for independence, was approved on July 4, 1776. Here is a little bit of information about our most treasured document in American history. The committee, consisting of two New England men, John Adams of Massachusetts and Roger Sherman of Connecticut, two men from the Middle Colonies, Benjamin Franklin of Pennsylvania and Robert R. Livingston of New York, and one Southerner, Thomas Jefferson of Virginia, met. In 1823, Jefferson said the other members of the committee pressed upon him to undertake the draft. He consented, drew it up, but before he reported it to the committee, he communicated it separately to Dr. Franklin and Mr. Adams, requesting their corrections. He then wrote in a fair copy, reported to the committee, and from them unaltered to the Congress. If Jefferson did make a fair copy incorporating the changes made by Franklin and Adams, it has not been preserved. It may have been the copy that was amended by the Congress and used for printing, but in any case, it has not survived. Jefferson's rough draft, however, with changes made by Franklin and Adams, as well as Jefferson's own notes of changes by the Congress, is housed at the Library of Congress. The Declaration of Independence, which officially announced and explained the case for independence, was approved on July 4, 1776. This moment in time celebrating 250 years has been brought to you by Palatka Heating and Air.

0: In celebration of 250 years since the birth of the United States of America and its independence, we bring you a moment in time from the birth of our nation. This segment is brought to you by Supervisor of Elections Charles Overturk.
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2: NBC News Radio, I'm Michael Kastner. A government watchdog says the Secret Service missed several opportunities to prevent the 2024 assassination attempt on Donald Trump. Trump was running as a candidate when a rooftop shooter killed a spectator and wounded Trump at a rally in Pennsylvania. President Trump's latest financial disclosure shows his investment advisors made 327 stock purchases one day before he announced his first tariff pause. None of the stock purchases had been disclosed before Tuesday. That's despite a 45-day deadline to report financial transactions. An update on Mitch McConnell's health from his office. More from Mark Mayfield.
3: This comes as questions have been swirling about the former Senate Majority Leader's health after reports say he was found unconscious last month at his home due to a possible heart attack. His team says Senator McConnell appreciates the outpouring of support he's receiving.
2: He remains hospitalized. Michael Kastner, NBC News Radio.
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5: Good morning. I'm Natalie Rodriguez. A heat dome covering most of the eastern portion of the country, and the state is no exception. It's going to be brutally hot as we roll into this Independence Day holiday weekend, and Miami-Dade officials are issuing an urgent plea to boaters. Law enforcement, alongside the family of Lucy Fernandez, the 17-year-old South Florida student killed in a tragic Biscayne boat crash 4 years ago, emphasized that holidays do see a massive spike in water accidents.
6: One life lost on the water way is one too many.
5: A warning to boaters and operating under the influence will not be tolerated. Every vessel must have a designated driver. The death toll from the Venezuelan earthquakes has climbed to nearly 2,600. Acting President Delcy Rodriguez saying today the sharp increase in deaths is due to rescue operations finding bodies in the rubble. Over 12,000 were injured in last week's quakes, and over 38,000 are reportedly still unaccounted for. Charlie Kirk's widow set to attend her first Utah court hearing in the trial of the man accused of killing her husband. Erica Kirk will reportedly be joined by Charlie Kirk's parents for the week-long preliminary hearing, where prosecutors will lay out their case against Tyler Robinson starting Monday. Travelers passing through Palm Beach are already seeing updated I-95 exit signs ahead of the official rebranding of Palm Beach International Airport to President Donald J. Trump International Airport. And all eyes tonight on Miami Stadium at 6 as Inter Miami's Lionel Messi and the reigning world champs Argentina face Cape Verde in a high-stakes round of 32 knockout match. And the new Minions movies, the box office hit of the 4th of July weekend already. Minions and Monsters has made over $14 million.

$1 since its opening day Wednesday. The seventh installment in the Despicable Me franchise is expected to make somewhere between $80 and $90 million over the holidays. With Florida's News, I'm Natalie Rodriguez.

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1: 40% chance of showers and thunderstorms mainly after 2 o'clock. Otherwise, mostly sunny with a high near 94. Heat index values today as high as 107. Calm winds becoming northeast 5 to 7 miles per hour this afternoon. Overnight low is about 75 with a 30% chance of shower. And that's your weather for the Bass Capital area.

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0: 5% chance of showers and thunderstorms, mainly up to 2 o'clock. Otherwise, mostly sunny with a high near 94. Heat index values today as high as 107. Calm winds becoming northeast, 5 to 7 miles per hour this afternoon. Overnight low is about 75 with a 30% chance of shower. And that's your weather for the Bass Capital area.
1: In celebration of 250 years since the birth of the United States of America and its independence, we bring you a moment in time from the birth of our nation. This segment is brought to you by First Coast Recycling. The American Revolution. On June 7, 1776, the Lee Resolution is proposed by Richard Henry Lee of Virginia to the Second Continental Congress. The Re-Resolution, also known as the Resolution for Independence, was the formal assertion passed by the Second Continental Congress on July 2, 1776, resolving that the 13 colonies, then referred to as the United Colonies, were free and independent states and separate from the British Empire. This created what became the United States. The resolution stated these United Colonies are, and of right ought to be, free and independent states. The Second Continental Congress succeeded the First Continental Congress, which met from September 5th to October 26, 1774, also in Philadelphia. The Second Congress functioned as the de facto federation government at the onset of the Revolutionary War by raising militias, directing strategy, appointing diplomats, and writing petitions such as the Declaration of the Causes and Necessity of Taking Up Arms and the Olive Branch Petition. All 13 colonies were represented by the time the Congress adopted the Lee Resolution, which declared independence from Great Britain on July 2, 1776, and the Congress unanimously agreed to the Declaration of Independence 2 days later. This moment in time, celebrating 250 years, has been brought to you by First Coast Recycling.

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0: Are you aware that your property, business, and other valuable assets may be compromised if someone fraudulently records a document against your name? You may be taking the right precautions to protect your assets, such as locking the doors to your house, setting up credit card alerts, and taking other necessary steps to protect you and your family. 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
2: 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Charlie holds many hats, and we here at Bass Capital Radio are proud to be one of them. Congratulations, Charlie.

0: In celebration of 250 years since the birth of the United States of America and its independence, we bring you a moment in time from the birth of our nation. This segment is brought to you by Clerk of Court Matt Reynolds. The Declaration of Independence, which officially announced...
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2: 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Here's Chris Whitting.
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7: This is Luke Mucci from the local Edward Jones office in Palatka with your weekly market update. Last week, we saw a large pullback in the NASDAQ dropping 4.6% and the S&P dropping 2%. The Dow was the only major index that ended in the green at 0.7%. We're starting to see more tankers flow out of the Strait of Hormuz. If the trade route stays open, we could see a decrease in oil prices and with it a decrease in inflation. Last week's NASDAQ drop was centered around the Mag 7, which consists of big-name tech stocks like Apple, Amazon, and Microsoft. This group of stocks had a major rebound between March and May, and we are starting to see people pull away from these over-concentrated positions. SpaceX continues its turbulent launch, dropping even more last week into the $150 range. This has been Luke Mucci with the Edward Jones office of Luke Mucci and Ryan Adams with your weekly market update. If you have any questions or want more information, give our office a call at 386-325-9072.

0: Hi, this is Mary Reese from the Putnam County Genealogical Society. 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
7: 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The plaza sits between Cathedral Place and King Street, just west of the Bridge of Lions. 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

0: 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You may be taking the right precautions to protect your assets, such as locking the doors to your house, setting up credit card alerts, and taking other necessary steps to protect you and your family. However, are you periodically looking up any documents that are recorded in the Putnam County official records with your name on it? 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

0: too.
1: 40% chance of showers and thunderstorms, mainly up to 2 o'clock. Otherwise, mostly sunny with a high near 94. Heat index values today as high as 107. Calm winds becoming northeast 5 to 7 miles per hour this afternoon. Overnight low is about 75 with a 30% chance of shower. And that's your weather for the Bass Capital area.
2: In celebration of 250 years since the birth of the United States of America and its independence, we bring you a moment in time from the birth of our nation. This segment is brought to you by Larry Harvey for Putnam County Commissioner. Benjamin Franklin was renowned and whose contributions spanned writing, science, invention, statesmanship, diplomacy, printing, publishing, and political philosophy. He was widely regarded as one of the most influential intellectuals of his era. Franklin was a founding father of the United States, a drafter and signer of the Declaration of Independence, and served as the first Postmaster General. Born in the Providence of Massachusetts Bay, Franklin became a successful newspaper editor and printer in Philadelphia, at the time the largest city in the colonies. At age 23, he published the Pennsylvania Gazette, which brought him financial success. He also published Poor Richard's Almanac. After 1767, Franklin was linked to the Pennsylvania Chronicle, a newspaper known for its revolutionary views and criticism of the British Parliament and the Crown. He pioneered and served as the first president of the Academy and College of Philadelphia, later the University of Pennsylvania, and was founder and first secretary of the American Philosophical Society, becoming its president in 1769. Appointed deputy postmaster general for the British colonies in 1753, he established the first national communications network. Franklin was deeply involved in community, colonial, and state politics, as well as national and international affairs. He became a North American hero by leading the successful effort to repeal the unpopular Stamp Act as an agent in London for various colonies. As the first U.S. ambassador to France, Franklin played a crucial role in the strengthening of Franco-American relations. Franklin earned the nickname the First American for his tireless advocacy of colonial unity and was the only individual to sign the Declaration of Independence, the Treaty of Paris, peace with Britain, and the Constitution. This moment in time, celebrating 250 years, is a paid political announcement by Larry Harvey for Putnam County Commissioner.
3: I can be found sitting on

0: In celebration of 250 years since the birth of our United States of America and its independence, we bring you a moment in time from the birth of our nation. This segment is being brought to you by your Putnam County Commissioners, Leota Wilkinson, Larry Harvey, Joss Alexander, J.R. Newbold, Walton Pellicer, and County Administrator Terry Suggs. King George III. Lord North's government was chiefly concerned with discontent in America. American opinion, most of the custom duties were withdrawn except for the tea duty, in which George's words was, one tax to keep up the right to levy taxes. In 1773, the tea ships moored in Boston Harbor. They were boarded by colonists and the tea was thrown overboard, an event that became known as the Boston Tea Party. In Britain, opinion hardened against all the colonists, with Chatham now agreeing with North that the destruction of the tea was certainly criminal. With the clear support of Parliament, Lord North introduced measures which were called the Intolerable Acts by the colonists. The Port of Boston was shut down, and the Charter of Massachusetts was altered so that the upper house of the legislature was appointed by the Crown instead of elected by the lower house. The detailed evidence of the years from 1763 to 1775 tends to exonerate George III from any real responsibility for the American Revolution, though both the Americans and the older British historians categorized George as a tyrant. In these years, he acted as a constitutional monarch, supporting the initiatives of his ministers. The American War of Independence was the culmination of the civil and political American Revolution. Armed conflict began between British regulars and the colonial militiamen at the battles of Lexington and Concord in April of 1775. The Second Continental Congress sent petitions to the Crown for the intervention with Parliament, but the King and Parliament ignored them. George declared the American leaders to be traitors, and a year of fighting ensued. The colonies declared their independence in July of 1776, listing 27 grievances against the British king and legislature. This moment in time, celebrating 250 years, has been brought to you by the Putnam County Commission and a county manager.
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1: NBC News Radio, I'm Michael Kastner. President Trump says it would be, in his words, ridiculous for the U.S. to continue what he called a one-sided relationship with NATO. He made the complaint Thursday on social media and included a diagram showing how much money NATO countries have invested in the alliance, with the U.S. spending a vast amount more. There could be some record-breaking heat this 4th of July in parts of the country. Extreme heat warnings have been posted in New York City, Boston, Philadelphia, and Washington, D.C. until 8 p.m. Saturday. The nation's capital is expected to hit a record 101 on Saturday. The new album from Madonna is now streaming. Confessions 2 is a sequel to her 2005 classic, Confessions on a Dance Floor. Critics are heaping praise on the album, with Billboard calling it a stunner, and both Pitchfork and Rolling Stone calling it her best album in 20 years. Michael Kastner, NBC News Radio.
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3: Good afternoon. I'm Natalie Rodriguez. A morning bomb threat forcing the immediate evacuation of the shared NBC 6 and Telemundo 51 television studios in the city of Miramar, briefly knocking their morning news broadcast off the air. Authorities say an anonymous 911 call came in at around 3 a.m. reporting an explosive device in the building. Miramar police, fire, K-9 units, and SWAT thoroughly swept the facility, officially declaring it safe. Employees have since returned. Regular broadcasting has resumed. President Trump planning a lengthy speech on the National Mall for the 4th of July celebration despite record heat. Gabe Gutierrez reports.
4: President Trump is also traveling to another iconic landmark ahead of 4th of July celebrations, Mount Rushmore in South Dakota. Since his last visit 6 years ago, the president has repeatedly mused about wanting his face added to the monument.
3: Trump today is set to attend and speak at the America 250 fireworks celebration, marking the nation's 250th birthday. Meantime, preparations continue for tomorrow's big celebration in the nation's capital, though the time has been moved from 1 p.m. to 5 p.m. because of expected record-breaking heat. Losing fingers, eyes, or flesh is no way to celebrate our Independence Day holiday. Fort Lauderdale Fire Rescue demonstrated that by holding a sparkler to a raw chicken breast.
5: Look at all the damage that was done to the top layer of the skin of the chicken. And we even got down to the tissue, the muscle, and the tendons. So same effect with your skin.
3: Safety experts say even small sparklers can burn to 2,000 degrees. They suggest watching the pros do it instead for free at a local park. Messi mania completely taking over South Florida ahead of tonight's massive World Cup round of 32 clash. Upwards of 50,000 fans are packing the pep rallies as Inter Miami's Lionel Messi leads undefeated Argentina against tournament darling Cape Verde at Miami Stadium. Kickoff at 6 p.m. With Florida's news, I'm Natalie Rodriguez.
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8: 40% chance of showers and thunderstorms, mainly up to 2 o'clock. Otherwise, mostly sunny with a high near 94. Heat index values today as high as 107. Calm winds becoming northeast, 5 to 7 miles per hour this afternoon. Overnight lows.

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0: In celebration of 250 years since the birth of the United States of America and its independence, we bring you a moment in time from the birth of our nation. This segment is brought to you by Road Eber Boys Ranch. In Boston, Samuel Adams was instrumental in establishing new committees of correspondence. These committees were built upon the existing network of the Sons of Liberty, connecting patriots all across the 13 colonies and eventually providing the foundation for a provisional government. Virginia, the largest colony, created its own committee of correspondence in early 1773, with prominent figures such as Patrick Henry and Thomas Jefferson serving as members. In total, between 7,000 and 8,000 patriots served on these committees, while loyalists were excluded. The committees emerged as leaders of the American resistance to the British policies and played a crucial role in directing the war effort at both the state and local levels. When the First Continental Congress resolved to boycott British products, these committees took charge by examining merchant records and publishing the names of those who attempted to violate the boycott by importing British goods. On December 16, 1773, the Boston Tea Party took place. Led by Samuel Adams and the Sons of Liberty, this event has become a cornerstone of American patriotic history and lore. Meanwhile, the British Parliament passed the Tea Act, which lowered the price of taxed tea exported to the colonies in an effort to help British East India Company compete with smuggled untaxed Dutch tea. The act appointed special consignees to sell the tea directly, bypassing colonial merchants. A town meeting in Boston decided that the tea would not be unloaded and disregarded the governor's demand to disperse. And on December 16, 1773, a group of men, led by Samuel Adams, boarded ships of the East India Company and dumped the tea into Boston Harbor. This event, which later became known as the Boston Tea Party, remains a significant moment in American patriotic history. This moment in time celebrating 250 years has been brought to you by Road Eber Boys Ranch.
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0: 40% chance of showers and thunderstorms, mainly up to 2 o'clock. Otherwise, mostly sunny with a high near 94. Heat index values today as high as 107. Calm winds becoming northeast, 5 to 7 miles per hour this afternoon. Overnight low is about 75 with a 30% chance of shower. And that's your weather for the Bass Capital area.
1: In celebration of 250 years since the birth of the United States of America and its independence, we bring you A Moment in Time from the Birth of Our Nation. This segment is brought to you by Roadhaver Boys Ranch. The Declaration of Independence, which officially announced and explained the case for independence, was approved on July 4, 1776. Here's some interesting tidbits about once the Declaration was signed, what happened to it. The document probably accompanied the Continental Congress as that body traveled during the uncertain months and years of the Revolution. Initially, like other parchment documents of the time, the Declaration was probably stored in a rolled format. Each time the document was used, it would have been unrolled and re-rolled, and this action, as well as holding the curled parchment flat, doubtless took its toll on the ink and on the parchment surface through abrasion and flexing. After the signing ceremony on August 2, 1776, the Declaration was most likely filed in Philadelphia in the office of Charles Thompson, who served as the Secretary of the Continental Congress from 1774 to 1789. On December 12, threatened by the British, Congress adjourned and reconvened 8 days later in Baltimore, Maryland. A light wagon carried the Declaration to its new home, where it remained until its return to Philadelphia in March of 1776. The Declaration of Independence is made up of five distinct parts: the introduction, the preamble, the body, which can be divided into two sections, and a conclusion. This Moment in Time, celebrating 250 years, has been brought to you by Roadhaver Boys Ranch.

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4: 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I'm Chris Caraccio.
5: This 4th of July may be the hottest ever in parts of the U.S. A heat wave has been sweltering the eastern U.S. from the Midwest to the East Coast, and hundreds of heat records could be set by tomorrow. Yesterday, New York City tied its record for the day of 100 degrees, and it could get even hotter today. An extreme heat warning is in effect for New York City until tomorrow night. Extreme heat warnings have also been posted in Boston, Philadelphia, and Washington, D.C. until 8 p.m. tomorrow. The nation's capital is expected to hit 101 tomorrow, which would make it the highest recorded temperature for that date. And Americans are hitting the roads and airports for this holiday weekend. AAA says more than 72 million Americans will travel during this Independence Day holiday period, with many Americans expected to travel at least 50 miles from home. According to AAA, most travelers will hit the road as more than 61 million are projected to drive to their destinations. I'm Chris Caraccio, NBC News Radio.
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7: Many Floridians are planning to set off fireworks tomorrow. It's one of 3 days when it's legal in our state, but you can't do it in one of the five counties still under burn bans because of drought. Sarasota County is one of them.
8: We're not able to allow personally owned fireworks to go off, sparklers, things like that.
7: If you like to grill, Assistant Fire Chief Philip Pikert says any fire taller than 2 feet is illegal in the county. Four other counties are under fireworks bans, including Manatee, DeSoto, Charlotte, and Collier. The family of a 17-year-old girl killed in a boat crash 4 years ago joins Miami-Dade County officials to urge water safety. They're urging every boat captain to appoint a sober, designated operator to ensure everyone makes it back to land. AAA is putting its tow-to-go program in place for the 4th of July weekend. Beginning tonight at 6 through 6 a.m. on Monday, you can get a free ride home and tow for your vehicle within 10 miles.
9: If you're in a situation where you're tempted to drive impaired, don't do it. 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
7: The program is open to both AAA members and non-members. It's meant as a last resort if you don't have a designated driver. The number is 855-2-TOW-2-GO or 855-286-9246. A Pinellas County jury convicted a man in a nearly 40-year-old cold case Thursday. Michael Lepniewski, now 58, sentenced to life in prison for the murder of 82-year-old Opal Wheel in 1987. A Flagler County deputy steps down after an off-duty shooting. Master Deputy Brian Jackson resigning after an incident last summer. He was outside his home, fired a gun. The stray bullet grazed an 11-year-old boy inside a nearby home. The streak is over for Tampa Bay Rays third baseman Junior Caminero. He failed to hit a home run after hitting one in each of the previous six last night. The Rays face Houston tonight. The Miami Marlins on the road against the Athletics in Sacramento. With Florida's news, I'm Gordon Bird.
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12: 40% chance of showers and thunderstorms, mainly after 2 o'clock. Otherwise, mostly sunny with a high near 94. Heat index values today as high as 107. Calm winds becoming northeast, 5 to 7 miles per hour this afternoon. Overnight low is about 75 with a 30% chance of shower. And that's your weather for the Bass Capital area.

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2: The long 4th of July holiday is officially underway, with many federal, state, and local government offices closed today, and with some planning to be closed on Monday. Weather forecasters are calling for above-average temperatures continuing into next week. Highs today remain in the lower to middle 90s, with heat index values in the triple digits. Some storms are predicted, but most say that will be out of the way before fireworks get underway after sunset Saturday. Law enforcement officials, meanwhile, are warning people to be careful on the highways, with travel expected to be heavy. On Thursday, Flagler County saw two wrecks that left individuals dead during rush hour this morning in St. Augustine. A crash south of International Golf Parkway shut down lanes on both sides of Interstate 95 after a dump truck spilled its load onto the interstate. Florida Highway Patrol said the driver, 24, was seriously injured. The dump truck was headed north on 95 around 7:30 a.m. when it had a blowout and overturned in the median. Some non-4th of July events coming up today. In St. Augustine from 5:30 to 8 p.m. tonight, the Leitner Museum invites the public to shop for locally made products at their pool party market. That's held in the former pool area of the Leitner, which once was the location of the Alcazar Hotels. In Palatka tonight at 5:30 p.m., the Seabreeze series continues with the Amara Z as the stage for a Pete and Woody salute. That's a tribute to Pete Seeger and Woody Guthrie and will be at the Palatka City Dock. It's a free event by a Caravan Stage Company aboard their theater ship, the Amara Z. Putnam County Chamber of Commerce is among those sponsoring. On Sunday, the Amara Z will be showcasing Junko Royals, a New Orleans-style jazz and brass group at the Riverfront. That's at 6 p.m. and is also free. While many of the City of Palatka workers are off this weekend, the Public Works Department will be working tonight, conducting street sweeping and debris removal on Memorial Bridge. That begins at 10 p.m. Maintenance of the bridge is the responsibility of the Florida Department of Transportation. The city's stepping in to get it ready for the 4th. In Flagler County for the weekend, it's First Friday tonight at 6 p.m. in Veterans Park in downtown Flagler Beach. On Saturday, the Stars and Stripes Parade begins at 9 a.m. along the A1A route from 6th Street North to 6th Street South in Flagler Beach. Fireworks over the runways will be held at the Flagler Executive Airport in Palm Coast Saturday. Public entry is at 5 p.m., fireworks at 9 p.m., lots of things to do. In St. Augustine on the 4th, enjoy the Traveling Museum at the Casillo de San Marcos that is part of the American 250 celebration. That's open from 9 a.m. to 8 p.m. Fireworks over the Matanzas takes place beginning at 6 p.m. in the Plaza de la Constitucion with the annual All-Star Orchestra concert featuring patriotic favorites and popular music. At 9 p.m., the fireworks display takes place over the Matanzas Bay. Free park and ride shuttles are available. A number of streets will be closed, so get there early. Everybody's celebrating in Putnam County. In Willacka, it's the annual golf cart parade at noon, starting at Lazy Days RV Resort. Only golf carts are allowed. Melrose is celebrating with an annual boat parade at Lake Santa Fe, cruising from 11 to 1. At the Melrose Center on State Road 26, enjoy a barbecue dinner and live music by Billy Ennis. The town of Interlochen will show you what a small town blast can be all about this 4th, beginning with a bike race at 8 a.m., a fishing tournament, veterans celebration, and a parade at 10 are among other events, including a cake contest, vendors, and free family activities. At 1 p.m., the Firefighters Bucket Brigade Battle of the Barrels is on. Events return at 7 p.m. Fireworks will be over Lake Lagonda. In Palatka on 4th, the Isaiah City Children's Chorus holds their inaugural concert at 4 p.m. at the riverfront. At 5 p.m., everyone's invited to take part in the parade on St. John's Avenue. At 6 p.m., First Presbyterian Church of Palatka holds their annual Community Patriotic Program at the church on the riverfront. An ice cream social follows the show. At 8:40 p.m., it's the 4th of July Boat Parade and Contest, leaving for the Palatka Boathouse Marina. The annual fireworks show is expected to take place about 9:30 p.m. over the St. John's River. This is Marcia Lane, your roving reporter.
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0: In celebration of 250 years since the birth of the United States of America and its independence, we bring you a moment in time from the birth of our nation. This segment is brought to you by the Palatka Gas Authority. John Adams was a founding father and the second president of the United States from 1797 to 1801. Before his presidency, he was a leader of the American Revolution that achieved independence from Great Britain. During the latter part of the Revolutionary War and in the early years of the new nation, he served the Continental Congress of the United States as a senior diplomat in Europe. Adams was the first vice president of the United States, serving from 1789 to 1797. He was a dedicated diarist and regular correspondent with the contemporaries, including his wife and advisor Abigail Adams, and his friend and rival Thomas Jefferson. He was a lawyer and political activist prior to the Revolution. Adams was devoted to the right to counsel and presumption of innocence. He defied anti-British sentiment and successfully defended British soldiers against murder charges arising from the Boston Massacre. Adams was a Massachusetts delegate to the Continental Congress and became a leader of the Revolution. He assisted Jefferson in drafting the Declaration of Independence in 1776 and was its primary advocate in Congress. As a diplomat, he represented the United States in France and the Netherlands during the war. He helped negotiate the peace treaty with Great Britain, securing Dutch loans for the American government, and was the first United States ambassador to Great Britain. Adams was the primary author of the Massachusetts Constitution in 1780, which, with his other political writings, influenced the United States Constitution. This moment in time, celebrating 250 years, has been brought to you by Palatka Gas Authority.
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0: 40% chance of showers and thunderstorms, mainly up to 2 o'clock. Otherwise, mostly sunny with a high near 94. Heat index values today as high as 107. Calm winds becoming northeast 5 to 7 miles per hour this afternoon. Overnight low is about 75 with a 30% chance of shower. And that's your weather for the Bass Capital area.
1: In celebration of 250 years since the birth of the United States of America and its independence, we bring you a moment in time from the birth of our nation. This segment is being brought to you by Bates, Hewitt & Floyd Insurance Agency. Roger Sherman was an early American politician, lawyer, and founding father of the United States. Representing Connecticut, he's the only person to sign four great state papers of the United States: the Continental Association, the Declaration of Independence, the Articles of Confederation, and the Constitution. He also signed the 1774 Petition to the King. Despite lacking formal legal education, Sherman was encouraged by a local lawyer to read for the bar exam and was admitted to the bar in 1754. During this period, he wrote A Caveat Against Injustice and began a political career representing New Milford in the Connecticut House of Representatives. As a member of the First Continental Congress, Sherman signed the Continental Association, which implemented an economic boycott of British goods. In the Second Continental Congress, he was appointed to the Committee of Five, responsible for drafting the Declaration of Independence. Sherman also served on the Committee of 13 that prepared a draft constitution for the new nation. In debate, he proposed a bicameral legislation with equal representation for each state, though the committee ultimately adopted a unicameral structure, leading to the Articles of Confederation. As a member of the Confederation Congress, Sherman signed the Treaty of Paris, officially ending the Revolutionary War. Roger Sherman remains the only individual to have signed all four of the most significant documents in the founding of the United States, reflecting his enduring impact on the nation's legal and political foundations. This moment in time, celebrating 250 years, has been brought to you by Bates, Hewitt & Floyd Insurance Agency.

0: for the day of 100 degrees, and it could get even hotter today. An extreme heat warning is in effect for New York City until tomorrow night. Extreme heat warnings have also been posted in Boston, Philadelphia, and Washington, D.C. until 8 p.m. tomorrow. The nation's capital is expected to hit 101 tomorrow, which would make it the highest recorded temperature for that date. And Americans are hitting the roads and airports for this holiday weekend. AAA says more than 72 million Americans will travel during this Independence Day holiday period, with many Americans expected to travel at least 50 miles from home. According to AAA, most travelers will hit the road as more than 61 million are projected to drive to their destinations. I'm Chris Caraggio, NBC News Radio.
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2: You can legally set off fireworks tomorrow, except for the five counties under burn bans. Don't celebrate the 4th of July, though, by losing fingers, eyes, or flesh. That's the message from Fort Lauderdale Fire Rescue.
3: While fireworks are tradition for most families, it's important to remember they are explosives. It only takes one firework landing in the wrong place to create an emergency or a catastrophe for somebody.
2: Even sparklers can glow to 2,000 degrees, hot enough to cause third-degree burns. Safety experts suggest watching fireworks displays operated by professionals at local parks. Speaking of, cities across Florida are holding events tonight and tomorrow to celebrate the nation's 250th birthday. The city of Jacksonville has three of them Saturday. Orlando's event at Lake Eola Park is expected to draw 100,000 people. Tampa and Bradenton are among those cities partying along riverfronts. Coming soon, a national wireless alert system for shark attacks inspired by one on a Florida beach. This mom spoke to Fox 35 at New Smyrna Beach and thinks it's a good idea.
4: I have twin 10-year-old girls who they also do surf camps here. I think getting a text message immediately when something like that happens is a great way to notify everybody of an emergency that's happening on the beach.
2: The law is named for 17-year-old Lulu Gribben, who survived a near-fatal attack in 2024 in the Panhandle. It was the second one that day, and supporters say a warning could have gotten swimmers out of the water. Messi mania completely taking over South Florida ahead of tonight's World Cup round of 32 match. Up to 50,000 fans packing downtown Miami and Miami Beach pep rallies as Inter Miami's Lionel Messi leads undefeated Argentina against Cape Verde. Kickoff set for 6 p.m. Eastern. The Perlman Food Pantry in Orlando celebrating a massive donation. The nonprofit given 7,800 pounds of diapers and wipes through Homemade Orlando's Builders for Babies diaper drive. With Florida's News, I'm Gordon Bird.
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8: 40% chance of showers and thunderstorms, mainly after 2 o'clock. Otherwise, mostly sunny with a high near 94. Heat index values today as high as 107. Calm winds becoming northeast, 5 to 7 miles per hour this afternoon. Overnight low is about 75 with a 30% chance of shower. And that's your weather for the Bass Capital area.

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3: The long 4th of July holiday is officially underway, with many federal, state, and local government offices closed today, and with some planning to be closed on Monday. Weather forecasters are calling for above-average temperatures continuing into next week. Highs today remain in the lower to middle 90s, with heat index values in the triple digits. Some storms are predicted, but most say that will be out of the way before fireworks get underway after sunset Saturday. Law enforcement officials, meanwhile, are warning people to be careful on the highways, with travel expected to be heavy. On Thursday, Flagler County saw two wrecks that left individuals dead during rush hour this morning in St. Augustine. A crash south of International Golf Parkway shut down lanes on both sides of Interstate 95 after a dump truck spilled its load onto the interstate. Florida Highway Patrol said the driver, 24, was seriously injured. The dump truck was headed north on 95 around 7:30 a.m. when it had a blowout and overturned in the median. Some non-4th of July events coming up today. In St. Augustine from 5:30 to 8 p.m. tonight, the Leitner Museum invites the public to shop for locally made products at their pool party market. That's held in the former pool area of the Leitner, which once was the location of the Alcazar Hotels. In Palatka tonight at 5:30 p.m., the Seabreeze series continues with the Amara Z as the stage for a Pete and Woody salute. That's a tribute to Pete Seeger and Woody Guthrie and will be at the Palatka City Dock. It's a free event by a Caravan Stage Company aboard their theater ship, the Amara Z. Putnam County Chamber of Commerce is among those sponsoring. On Sunday, the Amara Z will be showcasing Junko Royals, a New Orleans-style jazz and brass group at the Riverfront. That's at 6 p.m. and is also free. While many of the City of Palatka workers are off this weekend, the Public Works Department will be working tonight, conducting street sweeping and debris removal on Memorial Bridge. That begins at 10 p.m. Maintenance of the bridge is responsibility of the Florida Department of Transportation, the city stepping in to get it ready for the 4th. In Flagler County for the weekend, it's First Friday tonight at 6 p.m. in Veterans Park in downtown Flagler Beach. On Saturday, the Stars and Stripes Parade begins at 9 a.m. along the A1A route from 6th Street North to 6th Street South in Flagler Beach. Fireworks over the runways will be held at the Flagler Executive Airport in Palm Coast Saturday. Public entry is at 5 p.m., fireworks at 9 p.m., lots of things to do. In St. Augustine on the 4th, enjoy the Traveling Museum at the Castillo de San Marcos that is part of the American 250 celebration. That's open from 9 a.m. to 8 p.m. Fireworks over the Matanzas takes place beginning at 6 p.m. in the Plaza de la Constitucion with the annual All-Star Orchestra concert featuring patriotic favorites and popular music. At 9 p.m., the fireworks display takes place over the Matanzas Bay. Free park and ride shuttles are available. A number of streets will be closed, so get there early. Everybody's celebrating in Putnam County. In Willacka, it's the annual golf cart parade at noon, starting at Lazy Days RV Resort. Only golf carts are allowed. Melrose is celebrating with an annual boat parade at Lake Santa Fe, cruising from 11 to 1. At the Melrose Center on State Road 26, enjoy a barbecue dinner and live music by Billy Ennis. The town of Interlochen will show you what a small town blast can be all about this 4th, beginning with a bike race at 8 a.m., a fishing tournament, veterans celebration, and a parade at 10 are among other events, including a cake contest, vendors, and free family activities. At 1 p.m., the firefighters' bucket brigade, Battle of the Barrels, is on. Events return at 7 p.m. Fireworks will be over Lake Lagonda. In Palatka on 4th, the Isaiah City Children's Chorus holds their inaugural concert at 4 p.m. at the riverfront. At 5 p.m., everyone's invited to take part in the parade on St. John's Avenue. At 6 p.m., First Presbyterian Church of Palatka holds their annual Community Patriotic Program at the church on the riverfront. An ice cream social follows the show. At 8:40 p.m., it's the 4th of July Boat Parade and Contest, leaving for the Palatka Boathouse Marina. The annual fireworks show is expected to take place about 9:30 p.m. over the St. John's River. This is Marcia Lane, your roving reporter.
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0: 40% chance of showers and thunderstorms, mainly up to 2 o'clock. Otherwise, mostly sunny with a high near 94. Heat index values today as high as 107. Calm winds becoming northeast, 5 to 7 miles per hour this afternoon. Overnight low is about 75 with a 30% chance of shower. And that's your weather for the Bass Capital area.
1: In celebration of 250 years since the birth of the United States of America and its independence, we bring you a moment in time from the birth of our nation. This segment is brought to you by Putnam County Sheriff Gator DeLoach. Marquis de Lafayette, known in the United States simply as Lafayette, was a prominent French military officer and politician who volunteered his services to the Continental Army under General George Washington during the American Revolutionary War. Lafayette's leadership and dedication were instrumental, particularly when he commanded Continental Army troops at the decisive siege of Yorktown in 1781. This battle was the final major engagement of the war and played a critical role in securing American independence. His contributions in America established his reputation as a hero in the United States. Lafayette was born into a wealthy landowning family in South Central France, and he was commissioned as an officer at the young age of 13. Convinced of the noble ideas of the American revolutionaries, Lafayette traveled to America seeking both glory and opportunity to support their cause. At just 19 years of age, he was appointed as a major general, though he was not initially given command of American troops. In 1781, Lafayette's troops in Virginia played a vital role by blocking the British army, led by Lord Cornwallis, allowing American and French forces to prepare for the decisive siege of Yorktown. Lafayette contributed to the drafting of the Declaration of the Rights of Man and of the Citizen, collaborating with Thomas Jefferson. Inspired by the United States Declaration of Independence, this document invoked natural law to establish fundamental principles for a democratic nation-state. This moment in time, celebrating 250 years, has been brought to you by Putnam County Sheriff Gator DeLoach.

Hi, this is Terry Suggs, County Administrator of beautiful Putnam County, reminding you of the beauty that is Putnam County. Please take time, come visit our wonderful community and see the beauty for yourself. 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

0: In celebration of 250 years since the birth of the United States of America and its independence, we bring you a moment in time from the birth of our nation. This segment is brought to you by Arctic Air. Major General Nathanael Greene played a significant role as an American military officer and planter during the Revolutionary War. Greene served in the Continental Army and was recognized as one of George Washington's most capable and reliable officers. His leadership proved especially notable in the Southern theater of the conflict, where he achieved considerable success commanding American forces. Greene was born into a well-off Quaker family in Rhode Island, and during the early 1770s he became active in opposing British revenue policies. Following the battles of Lexington and Concord in April of 1775, Rhode Island established its own army and appointed Greene as its commander. Later that year, Greene advanced to the rank of general in the newly formed Continental Army. He participated in several campaigns under George Washington. Greene was appointed Quartermaster General of the Continental Army. In October of 1780, George Washington selected Greene to lead the Continental Army in the Southern Theater. Greene's command involved multiple engagements across Virginia, Georgia, and South Carolina. Employing a strategy of guerrilla warfare, Greene managed to challenge a larger British force commanded by Charles Cornwallis. After Cornwallis surrendered at the Siege of Yorktown in October of 1781, major land combat ceased, but Greene remained active in the Continental Army until late 1783. This moment in time, celebrating 250 years, has been brought to you by Arctic Air.
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1: NBC News Radio, I'm Chris Caraggio. This 4th of July is set to be a scorcher. A heat wave has been sweltering the eastern U.S. from the Midwest to the East Coast, and hundreds of heat records could be set by tomorrow. Yesterday, New York City tied its record for the day of 100 degrees, and it could get even hotter today. An extreme heat warning is in effect in New York City until tomorrow night. Extreme heat warnings have also been posted in Boston, Philadelphia, and Washington, D.C. until 8 p.m. tomorrow. Americans are heading to their destinations for this holiday weekend. AAA says more than 72 million Americans will travel during the Independence holiday period this year. According to AAA, most will hit the road as more than 60

0: shipped more than 120,000 pounds of supplies on two flights so far. Non-perishable food, including pet food, bottled water, baby formula, hygiene kits, and medical supplies are being shipped out. Organizers say there's a greater need now for money. Many Floridians planning to set off fireworks tomorrow, one of 3 days when it's legal, but you can't do it in one of the five counties still under burn bans because of drought. Sarasota County is one of them.
1: So unfortunately, it means as of 4th of July this year, we're not able to allow personally owned fireworks to go off, sparklers, things like that.
0: And if you like to grill, Assistant Fire Chief Philip Pikert says any fire taller than 2 feet is illegal. Four other counties under fireworks bans, including Manatee, DeSoto, Charlotte, and Collier. Miami Beach drivers will no longer get a ticket in the mail for making a right turn on red without coming to a complete stop at 9 of 10 intersections.
2: Looking at the videos, it seemed that there was not a safety issue and these turns are coming really to almost a virtual stop, and then the camera was picking them up. So we thought this was fair to our residents not to issue these tickets.
0: Miami Beach Mayor Stephen Miner co-sponsored the measure with Commissioner Alex Fernandez. Residents who have registered with the Miami Beach Parking Department will only be towed once there's a fourth violation. The Highway Patrol and local law enforcement will have a stronger presence on the road this weekend. FHP looking for aggressive drivers, speeders, and drunk or high drivers. The Jacksonville Sheriff's Office needs to identify a woman nicknamed the Liberty Looter. Police say she tried to steal more than $500 worth of merchandise, including a grill, fireworks, and tools from a hardware store on Monday. A store employee stopped her, but she drove away before she could be identified. With Florida's News, I'm Gordon Bird.
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10: 40% chance of showers and thunderstorms, mainly after 2 o'clock. Otherwise, mostly sunny with a high near 94. Heat index values today as high as 107. Calm winds becoming northeast, 5 to 7 miles per hour this afternoon. Overnight low is about 75 with a 30% chance of shower. And that's your weather for the Bass Capital area.

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1: 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Highway Mart, located on Highway 20 near the intersection with Highway 19, Palatka.
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1: The long 4th of July holiday is officially underway with many federal, state, and local government offices closed today and with some planning to be closed on Monday. Weather forecasters are calling for above average temperatures continuing into next week. Highs today remain in the lower to middle 90s with heat index values in the triple digits. Some storms are predicted, but most say that will be out of the way before fireworks get underway after sunset Saturday. Law enforcement officials, meanwhile, are warning people to be careful on the highways, with travel expected to be heavy. On Thursday, Flagler County saw two wrecks that left individuals dead during rush hour this morning in St. Augustine. A crash south of International Golf Parkway shut down lanes on both sides of Interstate 95 after a dump truck spilled its load onto the interstate. Florida Highway Patrol said the driver, 24, was seriously injured. The dump truck was headed north on 95 around 7:30 a.m. when it had a blowout and overturned in the median. Some non-4th of July events coming up today. In St. Augustine from 5:30 to 8 p.m. tonight, the Leitner Museum invites the public to shop for locally made products at their pool party market. That's held in the former pool area of the Leitner, which once was the location of the Alcazar Hotels. In Palatka tonight at 5:30 p.m., the Seabreeze series continues with the Amara Z as the stage for a Pete and Woody salute. That's a tribute to Pete Seeger and Woody Guthrie and will be at the Palatka City Dock. It's a free event by Caravan Stage Company aboard their theater ship, the Amara Z. Putnam County Chamber of Commerce is among those sponsoring. On Sunday, the Amara Z will be showcasing Junko Royals, a New Orleans-style jazz and brass group at the Riverfront. That's at 6 p.m. and is also free. While many of the City of Palatka workers are off this weekend, the Public Works Department will be working tonight, conducting street sweeping and debris removal on Memorial Bridge. That begins at 10 p.m. Maintenance of the bridge is the responsibility of the Florida Department of Transportation. The city's stepping in to get it ready for the 4th. In Flagler County for the weekend, it's First Friday tonight at 6 p.m. in Veterans Park in downtown Flagler Beach. On Saturday, the Stars and Stripes Parade begins at 9 a.m. along the A1A route from 6th Street North to 6th Street South in Flagler Beach. Fireworks over the runways will be held at the Flagler Executive Airport in Palm Coast Saturday. Public entry is at 5 p.m., fireworks at 9 p.m., lots of things to do. In St. Augustine on the 4th, enjoy the Traveling Museum at the Castillo de San Marcos that is part of the American 250 celebration. That's open from 9 a.m. to 8 p.m. Fireworks over the Matanzas takes place beginning at 6 p.m. in the Plaza de la Constitución with the annual All-Star Orchestra concert featuring patriotic favorites and popular music. At 9 p.m., the fireworks display takes place over the Matanzas Bay. Free park and ride shuttles are available. A number of streets will be closed, so get there early. Everybody's celebrating in Putnam County. In Willacka, it's the annual golf cart parade at noon, starting at Lazy Days RV Resort. Only golf carts are allowed. Melrose is celebrating with an annual boat parade at Lake Santa Fe, cruising from 11 to 1. At the Melrose Center on State Road 26, enjoy a barbecue dinner and live music by Billy Ennis. The town of Interlochen will show you what a small town blast can be all about this 4th, beginning with a bike race at 8 a.m. at fishing tournament, veterans celebration, and a parade at 10 are among other events, including a cake contest, vendors, and free family activities. At 1 p.m., the firefighters' bucket brigade, Battle of the Barrels, is on. Events return at 7 p.m. Fireworks will be over Lake Lagonda. In Palatka on 4th, the Isaiah City Children's Chorus holds their inaugural concert at 4 p.m. at the riverfront. At 5 p.m., everyone's invited to take part in the parade on St. John's Avenue. At 6 p.m., First Presbyterian Church of Palatka holds their annual Community Patriotic Program at the church on the riverfront. An ice cream social follows the show. At 8:40 p.m., it's the 4th of July Boat Parade and Contest, leaving for the Palatka Boathouse Marina. The annual fireworks show is expected to take place about 9:30 p.m. over the St. John's River. This is Marcia Lane, your roving reporter.
2: Are you aware that your property, business, and other valuable assets may be compromised if someone fraudulently records a document against your name? You may be taking the right precautions to protect your assets, such as locking the doors to your house, setting up credit card alerts, and taking other necessary steps to protect you and your family. However, are you periodically looking up any documents that are recorded in the Putnam County official records with your name on it? 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

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I'm here reminding you that we're there to help you with your horticulture needs, whether it's coming in for our free pH testing of your soil or having us tell you what to do about those pests in the garden. 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

0: 40% chance of showers and thunderstorms, mainly after 2 o'clock. Otherwise, mostly sunny with a high near 94. Heat index values today as high as 107. Calm winds becoming northeast 5 to 7 miles per hour this afternoon. Overnight low is about 75 with a 30% chance of shower. And that's your weather for the Bass Capital area.
1: In celebration of 250 years since the birth of the United States of America and its independence, we bring you a moment in time from the birth of our nation. This moment in time, celebrating 250 years, is being brought to you by Georgia Pacific. The Declaration of Independence, which officially announced and explained the case for independence, was approved on July 4, 1776. On July 1, 1776, Congress reconvened. The following day, the Lee Resolution for Independence was adopted by 12 of the 13 colonies, New York not voting. Immediately afterward, the Congress began to consider the Declaration. John Adams and Benjamin Franklin had made only a few changes before the committee submitted the document. The basic document remained in the hands of Thomas Jefferson. The process of revision continued through all of July 3rd and into the late morning of July 4th. The Declaration on July 4th was officially adopted. The Declaration of Independence is made up of five distinct parts: the introduction, the preamble, the body, which can be divided into two sections, and a conclusion. The second section of the body states that the colonists had appealed in vain to their British brethren for a redress of the grievances. Having stated the conditions that made independence necessary and having shown that these conditions existed in the British North, in America, the Declaration concludes that these united colonies are, and of right ought to be, free and independent states, that they are absolved from all allegiance to the British Crown, and that all political connection between them and the state of Great Britain is and ought to be totally dissolved. This moment in time, celebrating 250 years, has been brought to you by Georgia Pacific.

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1: NBC News Radio, I'm Chris Caraccio. This 4th of July may be the hottest ever in parts of the U.S. A heat wave has been sweltering the eastern U.S. from the Midwest to the East Coast, and hundreds of heat records could be set by tomorrow. Yesterday, New York City tied its record for the day of 100 degrees, and it could get even hotter today. An extreme heat warning is in effect for New York City until tomorrow night. Extreme heat warnings have also been posted in the East Coast, and hundreds of heat records could be set by tomorrow. Yesterday, New York City tied its record for the day of 100 degrees, and it could get even hotter today. An extreme heat warning is in effect for New York City until tomorrow night. Extreme heat warnings have also been posted in Boston, Philadelphia, and Washington, D.C. until 8 p.m. tomorrow. Temperature for that date. And Americans are hitting the roads and airports for this holiday weekend. AAA says more than 72 million Americans will travel during this Independence Day holiday period, with many Americans expected to travel at least 50 miles from home. According to AAA, most travelers will hit the road as more than 61 million are projected to drive to their destinations. I'm Chris Caraccio, NBC News Radio.
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3: A lightning strike at the beach this afternoon in the Fort Myers area. The Lee County Sheriff says it's in the 6500 block of Estero Boulevard in Fort Myers Beach. Reports say one person may be dead and three others hurt. Police in Broward

0: air. I think getting a text message immediately when something like that happens is a great way to notify everybody of an emergency that's happening on the beach.
1: It's named for 17-year-old Lulu Gribben, who survived a near-fatal shark attack in 2024 in the Panhandle. It was the second shark attack in the area that day. Supporters say a warning could have gotten swimmers out of the water. Florida's coastal cities and counties trying to keep up with clearing sargassum seaweed off the beach, but it's a losing battle this year. Fort Lauderdale beachgoers say it's never been this bad.
2: I've never seen anything like it, actually. I mean, when I was growing up, I remember there would be a little bit every once in a while, but nothing like this. It's overwhelming.
1: The National Oceanic and Atmospheric Administration says its daily sargassum inundation index is at 100%. Tomorrow is one of 3 days a year you're legally allowed to shoot off fireworks in Florida, but not in the five counties still under burn bans because of drought. Those are Charlotte, Collier, DeSoto, Manatee, and Sarasota counties in southwest Florida. With Florida's News, I'm Gordon Bird.
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5: Take a look at our weather forecast for this evening. 30% chance of showers and thunderstorms. Partly cloudy skies with a low around 75 and easterly winds at 5 to 7 miles per hour, becoming calm. Coming up for tomorrow, for Independence Day, showers and thunderstorms are likely. We have a 60% chance of rain, increasing clouds, and hot. Our high near 96 with heat index values as high as 107. Calm winds becoming easterly around 6 miles per hour in the afternoon. So tonight, 75 for our low. Tomorrow, chance of rain at 60% with a high of 96 and heat index values as high as 107. And that's a look at your Bass Capital Radio weather.

0: This is Jeannie Oakwood from ARC Animal Rescue and Crescent City, reminding you to please spay and neuter your dogs and cats and vaccinating. 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
2: The long 4th of July holiday is officially underway, with many federal, state, and local government offices closed today, and with some planning to be closed on Monday. Weather forecasters are calling for above-average temperatures continuing into next week. Highs today remain in the lower to middle 90s, with heat index values in the triple digits. Some storms are predicted, but most say that will be out of the way before fireworks get underway after sunset Saturday. Law enforcement officials, meanwhile, are warning people to be careful on the highways, with travel expected to be heavy. On Thursday, Flagler County saw two wrecks that left individuals dead during rush hour this morning in St. Augustine. A crash south of International Golf Parkway shut down lanes on both sides of Interstate 95 after a dump truck spilled its load onto the interstate. Florida Highway Patrol said the driver, 24, was seriously injured. The dump truck was headed north on 95 around 7:30 a.m. when it had a blowout and overturned in the median. Some non-4th of July events coming up today. In St. Augustine from 5:30 to 8 p.m. tonight, the Leitner Museum invites the public to shop for locally made products at their pool party market. That's held in the former pool area of the Leitner, which once was the location of the Alcazar Hotels. In Palatka tonight at 5:30 p.m., the Seabreeze series continues with the Amara Z as the stage for a Pete and Woody salute. That's a tribute to Pete Seeger and Woody Guthrie and will be at the Palatka City Dock. It's a free event by Caravan Stage Company aboard their theater ship, the Amara Z. Putnam County Chamber of Commerce is among those sponsoring. On Sunday, the Amara Z will be showcasing Junko Royals, a New Orleans-style jazz and brass group at the Riverfront. That's at 6 p.m. and is also free. While many of the City of Palatka workers are off this weekend, the Public Works Department will be working tonight, conducting street sweeping and debris removal on Memorial Bridge. That begins at 10 p.m. Maintenance of the bridge is the responsibility of the Florida Department of Transportation. The city's stepping in to get it ready for the 4th. In Flagler County for the weekend, it's First Friday tonight at 6 p.m. in Veterans Park in downtown Flagler Beach. On Saturday, the Stars and Stripes Parade begins at 9 a.m. along the A1A route from 6th Street North to 6th Street South in Flagler Beach. Fireworks over the runways will be held at the Flagler Executive Airport in Palm Coast Saturday. Public entry is at 5 p.m., fireworks at 9 p.m., lots of things to do. In St. Augustine on the 4th, enjoy the Traveling Museum at the Casillo de San Marcos that is part of the American 250 celebration. That's open from 9 a.m. to 8 p.m. Fireworks over the Matanzas takes place beginning at 6 p.m. in the Plaza de la Constitucion with the annual All-Star Orchestra concert featuring patriotic favorites and popular music. At 9 p.m., the fireworks display takes place over the Matanzas Bay. Free park and ride shuttles are available. A number of streets will be closed, so get there early. Everybody's celebrating in Putnam County. In Willacka, it's the annual golf cart parade at noon, starting at Lazy Days RV Resort. Only golf carts are allowed. Melrose is celebrating with an annual boat parade at Lake Santa Fe, cruising from 11 to 1. At the Melrose Center on State Road 26, enjoy a barbecue dinner and live music by Billy Ennis. The town of Interlochen will show you what a small town blast can be all about this 4th, beginning with a bike race at 8 a.m., a fishing tournament, veterans celebration, and a parade at 10 are among other events, including a cake contest, vendors, and free family activities. At 1 p.m., the firefighters' Bucket Brigade Battle of the Barrels is on. Events return at 7 p.m. Fireworks will be over Lake Lagonda. In Palatka on 4th, the Isaiah City Children's Chorus holds their inaugural concert at 4 p.m. at the riverfront. At 5 p.m., everyone's invited to take part in the parade on St. John's Avenue. At 6 p.m., First Presbyterian Church of Palatka holds their annual Community Patriotic Program at the church on the riverfront. An ice cream social follows the show. At 8:40 p.m., it's the 4th of July Boat Parade and Contest, leaving for the Palatka Boathouse Marina. The annual fireworks show is expected to take place about 9:30 p.m. over the St. John's River. This is Marcia Lane, your roving reporter.
3: Are you aware that your property, business, and other valuable assets may be compromised if someone fraudulently records a document against your name? You may be taking the right precautions to protect your assets, such as locking the doors to your house, setting up credit card alerts, and taking other necessary steps to protect you and your family. However, are you periodically looking up any documents that are recorded in the Putnam County official records with your name on it? 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

In celebration of 250 years since the birth of the United States of America and its independence, we bring you a moment in time from the birth of our nation, brought to you by Johnson Overturf Funeral Home. On January 1, 1776, during the American Revolutionary War, British Royal Navy ships began shelling Norfolk, Virginia, and landing parties came ashore to burn specific properties. The town, whose significantly loyalist population had fled, was occupied by Patriot forces from Virginia and North Carolina. Although the Patriots worked to drive off the British landing parties, they did nothing to impede the progress of the flames and began burning and looting Loyalist-owned property instead. On New Year's Day, 1776, Howe's guards paraded as they had before. Between 3 and 4 p.m., the four ships of the British fleet opened fire on the town, mounting more than 100 guns. They cannoned the town well into the evening hours. Landing parties were sent ashore, some to obtain provisions, others to set fire to buildings that Patriot marksmen had been using as posts from which to fire on the fleet. Although the British movements were not particularly well coordinated, they succeeded in setting most of the waterfront ablaze. After 3 days, most of the town had been destroyed, mostly due to the action of Patriot forces. The destruction was completed by the Patriots in early February to deny use of even the remnants of the town to the British. Norfolk was the last significant foothold of British authority in Virginia. After raiding Virginia's coastal areas

0: for a time, its last royal governor, Lord Dunmore, left for good in August of 1776. This moment in time, celebrating 250 years, has been brought to you by Johnson Overturf Funeral Home.
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0: The town of Interlaken's July 4th celebration will start at 8 a.m. on July 4th with a bike race, 8:30 a fishing tournament at Lake Lagonda Pier, 9:15 a veterans ceremony at Town Hall, 9:30 the parade lineup begins, and 10 a.m. the parade begins on Commonwealth Avenue. 10 a.m. to 11 a.m. the cake contest entries accepted, noon will be judging, and then 10:30 a.m. vendors, free family 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That's all in the town of Interlaken this July 4th.
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Take a look at our weather forecast for this evening. 30% chance of showers and thunderstorms. Partly cloudy skies with a low around 75 and easterly winds at 5 to 7 miles per hour, becoming calm. Coming up for tomorrow, for Independence Day, showers and thunderstorms are likely. We have a 60% chance of rain, increasing clouds, and hot. Our high near 96 with heat index values as high as 107. Calm winds becoming easterly around 6 miles per hour in the afternoon. So tonight, 75 for our low. Tomorrow, chance of rain at 60% with a high of 96 and heat index values as high as 107. And that's a look at your Bass Capital Radio weather. In celebration of 250 years since the birth of the United States of America and its independence, we bring you a moment in time from the birth of our nation. This segment is brought to you by Highway Mart. Paul Revere was an American silversmith, military officer, and industrialist who played a major role during the opening months of the American Revolutionary War in Massachusetts, engaging in a midnight ride in 1775 to alert nearby Minutemen of the approach of the British troops prior to the battles of Lexington and Concord. Born in the north end of Boston, Revere eventually became a prosperous and prominent Bostonian. During the American Revolution, he was a strong supporter of the Patriot cause and joined the Sons of Liberty. His midnight ride transformed him into an American folk hero, and he also helped to organize an intelligence and alarm system to keep watch on the movements of the British forces. Sons of Liberty members Paul Revere and William Dawes prepared the alert, which began when Robert Newman, the sexton of Boston's Old North Church, used a lantern signal to warn colonists in Charleston of the British army's advance by the way of the Charles River. Revere and Dawes then rode to meet John Hancock and Samuel Adams in Lexington, 10 miles away, alerting up to 40 other Patriot riders along the way. Revere and Dawes then headed towards Concord with Samuel Prescott. By giving the Minutemen advance warning of the British Army's actions, the ride played a crucial role in the Patriot victory and the subsequent battles at Lexington and Concord. The ride has been commemorated in a range of cultural depictions, most notably Henry Wadsworth Longfellow's 1861 poem, Paul Revere's Ride. This moment in time, celebrating 250 years, has been brought to you by Highway Mart.

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2: NBC News Radio. I'm Chris Caraccio. More than 260 million people are facing extreme heat as some cities are already shattering record high temperatures. Local leaders throughout the eastern two-thirds of the country are advising people to be very cautious outdoors in what is the first major heat wave of the summer. The life-threatening heat dome is intensifying as millions are expected to attend outdoor events marking the July 4th holiday. According to NOAA, heat-related illnesses kill more Americans annually than any other type of extreme weather. Reports say at least one person has died and two others have been injured after a shooting at a Michigan mall. There's a large police presence at Fairlane Town Center Mall in Dearborn. It's believed the shooting erupted during an altercation involving several individuals. Taylor Swift and Travis Kelce are getting married today in New York at Madison Square Garden. They had their rehearsal dinner last evening at the Garden. A slated 1,000 guests are expected to attend today's ceremony, which is slated to begin at 5:30 p.m. Eastern. I'm Chris Caraccio, NBC News Radio.
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4: A tragedy on the beach at the start of the Independence Day weekend. Officials in Fort Myers Beach say a lightning strike has killed one person and injured three others. The sheriff says it happened in the 6500 block of Estero Boulevard. Tomorrow is the 4th of July. Local communities around Florida planning all sorts of activities for the nation's 250th. The city of Jacksonville hosting three separate events tomorrow. News 4 Jax spoke to a local resident.
5: I'm going to bring my grandbaby out. She loves to see the different colors, the bright lights and stuff like that. I think it's a beautiful event, especially when you're down here on the water. So to come down here and see the lights, it's going to be amazing.
4: Firefighters say even simple sparklers can cause burns. And remember, don't set off any fireworks if you live in one of the five Southwest Florida counties still under burn bans. South Florida volunteers trying to keep pace with generosity and donations for the victims of the Venezuelan earthquakes. The Global Empowerment Mission in Miami-Dade County has collected and shipped more than 120,000 pounds of supplies on two flights so far. Alligator Alcatraz opened 1 year ago today, but never made it to its first anniversary. It

0: Governor Ron DeSantis announced the closure at the facility.
1: Alligator Alcatraz fulfilled the role that it was designed to serve. Today, it now has zero detainees. It has helped remove many, many dangerous people from the street and get them out of not only the state of Florida, but the United States of America.
0: Court records show it cost the state about $1 million a day to run. Another e-bike injury on Florida roads, this time in West Palm Beach this morning on Village Boulevard. Officials report a man was taken to the hospital in critical condition after his e-bike was struck by a car. The crash under investigation. With Florida's News, I'm Gordon Burns.

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1: Have you ever heard the acronym KISS? Hey, this is Pastor Jared. Here's some grace for your journey. Well, that acronym KISS can mean for a lot of things, right? Keep it simple, fill in the blank. Keep it short, sweetie. All those kind of things, particularly if you're in the preacher world, you get that note from your wife every now and then, right? Well, Paul and Silas kept the gospel simple. And because they did, unbelievable things happened everywhere they went. They talked very plainly about Jesus Christ dying on the cross, suffering for their sins, and bodily resurrecting from the grave. And that simple message brought about radical transformation. In Acts 17, we get this little blurb. And some of them, and actually many of them, were persuaded and joined Paul and Silas and became Christians. And a great many of the leading and devout Greeks and leading women joined the church. Keep the gospel simple as you share it. You don't have to be a Bible scholar. Share the gospel. People's lives will be changed, and you'll find unbelievable grace for your journey as well.
2: Well, my buggy's

0: Hi, this is Bobby Jackson with Palatka New Vision Lions Club. We're reminding you that vision is important. You too can help others to be able to see. 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
2: The long 4th of July holiday is officially underway with many federal, state, and local government offices closed today and with some planning to be closed on Monday. Weather forecasters are calling for above average temperatures continuing into next week. Highs today remain in the lower to middle 90s with heat index values in the triple digits. Some storms are predicted, but most say that will be out of the way before fireworks get underway after sunset Saturday. Law enforcement officials, meanwhile, are warning people to be careful on the highways, with travel expected to be heavy. On Thursday, Flagler County saw two wrecks that left individuals dead during rush hour this morning in St. Augustine. A crash south of International Golf Parkway shut down lanes on both sides of Interstate 95 after a dump truck spilled its load onto the interstate. Florida Highway Patrol said the driver, 24, was seriously injured. The dump truck was headed north on 95 around 7:30 a.m. when it had a blowout and overturned in the median. Some non-4th of July events coming up today. In St. Augustine from 5:30 to 8 p.m. tonight, the Leitner Museum invites the public to shop for locally made products at their pool party market. That's held in the former pool area of the Leitner, which once was the location of the Alcazar Hotels. In Palatka tonight at 5:30 p.m., the Seabreeze series continues with the Amara Z as the stage for a Pete and Woody salute. That's a tribute to Pete Seeger and Woody Guthrie and will be at the Palatka City Dock. It's a free event by a Caravan Stage Company aboard their theater ship, the Amara Z. Putnam County Chamber of Commerce is among those sponsoring. On Sunday, the Amara Z will be showcasing Junko Royals, a New Orleans-style jazz and brass group at the Riverfront. That's at 6 p.m. and is also free. While many of the City of Palatka workers are off this weekend, the Public Works Department will be working tonight, conducting street sweeping and debris removal. Responsibility of the Florida Department of Transportation, the city stepping in to get it ready for the 4th. In Flagler County for the weekend, it's First Friday tonight at 6 p.m. in Veterans Park in downtown Flagler Beach. On Saturday, the Stars and Stripes Parade begins at 9 a.m. along the A1A route from 6th Street North to 6th Street South in Flagler Beach. Fireworks over the runway in St. Augustine on the 4th. Enjoy the traveling museum at the Castillo de San Marcos that is part of the American 250 celebration. That's open from 9 a.m. to 8 p.m. Fireworks over the Matanzas takes place beginning at 6 p.m. in the Plaza de la Constitucion with the annual All-Star Orchestra concert featuring patriotic favorites and popular music. At 9 p.m., the fireworks display takes place over the Matanzas Bay. Free park and ride shuttles are available. A number of streets will be closed, so get there early. Everybody's celebrating in Putnam County. In Willacka, it's the annual Golf Cart Parade at noon, starting at Lazy Days RV Resort. Only golf carts are allowed. Melrose is celebrating with an annual boat parade at Lake Santa Fe, cruising from 11 to 1. At the Melrose Center on State Road 26, enjoy a barbecue dinner and live music by Billy Ennis. The town of Interlaken will show you what a small town blast can be all about this 4th, beginning with a bike race at 8 a.m., a fishing tournament, veterans celebration, and a parade at 10 are among other events, including a cake contest, vendors, and free family activities. At 1 p.m., the firefighters' bucket brigade, Battle of the Barrels, is on. Events return at 7 p.m. Fireworks will be over Lake Lagonda. In Palatka on 4th, the Isaiah City Children's Chorus holds their inaugural concert at 4 p.m. at the riverfront. At 5 p.m., everyone's invited to take part in the parade on St. John's Avenue. At 6 p.m., First Presbyterian Church of Palatka holds their annual community patriotic program at the church on the riverfront. An ice cream social follows the show. At 8:40 p.m., it's the 4th of July boat parade and contest, leaving for the Palatka Boathouse Marina. The annual fireworks show is expected to take place about 9:30 p.m. over the St. John's River. This is Marcia Lane, your roving reporter.
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And I'm telling you, honey, you're my reason for laughing, for crying, for living, and for dying.

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Take a look at our weather forecast for this evening. 30% chance of showers and thunderstorms. Partly cloudy skies with a low around 75 and easterly winds at 5 to 7 miles per hour becoming calm. Coming up for tomorrow, for Independence Day, showers and thunderstorms are likely. We have a 60% chance of rain, increasing clouds, and hot. Our high near 96 with heat index values as high as 107. Calm winds becoming easterly around 6 miles per hour in the afternoon. So tonight, 75 for our low. Tomorrow, chance of rain at 60% with a high of 96 and heat index values as high as 107. And that's a look at your Bass Capital Radio weather. In celebration of 250 years since the birth of the United States of America and its independence, we bring you a moment in time from the birth of our nation, brought to you by the Putnam County Fair. Patrick Henry was an American politician, planter, and orator who declared to the Second Virginia Convention in 1775, "Give me liberty or give me death." A founding father, he served as the first and sixth post-colonial governor of Virginia from 1776 to 1779, and then from 1784 to 1786. A native of Hanover County, Virginia, Henry was primarily educated at home. After an unsuccessful venture running a store, as well as assisting his father-in-law at Hannaford Tavern, he became a lawyer through self-study. Beginning his practice in 1760, he soon became prominent through his victory in the Parsons' cause against the Anglican clergy, and he was elected to the Virginia House of Burgesses, where he quickly became notable for his inflammatory rhetoric against the Stamp Act in 1765. "Give me liberty or give me death" is a quotation attributed to Patrick Henry from a speech he made to the Second Virginia Convention on March 23, 1775, at St. John's Church in Richmond, Virginia. Henry is credited with having swung the balance in convincing the convention to pass a resolution delivering Virginian troops for the Revolutionary War. Among the delegates to the convention were future United States Presidents George Washington and Thomas Jefferson. Over 40 years after Patrick Henry delivered his speech and 18 years after his death, biographer William Wirt published a reconstruction of the speech in his 1817 work, Sketches of the Life and Character of Patrick Henry. This moment in time, celebrating 250 years, has been brought to you by the Putnam County Fair.

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1: NBC News Radio. I'm Chris Caraccio.
2: Americans are traveling to their destinations for the holiday weekend. AAA says more than 72 million Americans will travel during the Independence Day holiday period, which started back on Saturday and runs through Sunday, with many Americans expected to travel at least 50 miles from home. According to AAA, most travelers will hit the road as more than 61 million are projected to drive to their destinations. More than 260 million people are facing extreme heat, as some cities are already shattering record high temperatures. Local leaders throughout the eastern two-thirds of the country are advising people to be very cautious outdoors in what is the first major heat wave of the summer. Even the Great American State Fair in Washington, D.C. has been postponed for the time being due to the heat. The life-threatening heat dome is intensifying as millions are expected to attend outdoor events. According to NOAA, heat-related illnesses kill more Americans annually than any other type of extreme weather. I'm Chris Caraccio, NBC News Radio.
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4: A deadly lightning strike at the beach as the Independence Day weekend gets underway. It happened on Estero Boulevard in Fort Myers Beach. Fire Chief Scott Worth tells Gulf Coast News four people were hit.
5: Civilians on scene were doing CPR and had a defibrillator available and attempted to use that on the patient.
4: But one person was pronounced dead on scene, the other three taken to hospitals. First responders say it's another reminder to take cover when you hear thunder. Police in Broward County identified two men randomly stabbed to death in Lauderhill. They're 36-year-old Meslian Pierre and 68-year-old Wilfred White. Police have charged 26-year-old Gregory De Silva with their murders. Neighbors tell NBC 6 it's senseless.
6: It's heartbreaking because nobody deserves to die like that.
7: He's a nice, great man. Every time I see him, he always smiling.
4: The arrest report says De Silva told a doctor he heard evil voices telling him to kill someone. He's jailed without bond. Coming soon, a national wireless alert system for shark attacks, inspired by one on a Florida beach. Lulu's Law is named for a 17-year-old who nearly lost her life to a shark attack in Walton County. There had been another one in the same area earlier that same day. Florida's coastal cities and counties are trying to keep up with clearing the sargassum seaweed from beaches, but this year it seems to be a losing battle. Fort Lauderdale beachgoers say it's never been this bad.
8: I've never seen anything like it, actually. I mean,

0: In when I was growing up, I remember there would be a little bit every once in a while, but nothing like this. It's overwhelming.
1: NOAA's sargassum index is at 100% in South Florida. Tomorrow is one of 3 days a year you're legally allowed to shoot off fireworks in Florida, but not in five Southwest Florida counties.

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1: Take a look at our weather forecast for this evening. 30% chance of showers and thunderstorms. Partly cloudy skies with a low around 75 and easterly winds at 5 to 7 miles per hour, becoming calm. Coming up for tomorrow, for Independence Day, showers and thunderstorms are likely. We have a 60% chance of rain, increasing clouds, and hot. Our high near 96 with heat index values as high as 107. Calm winds becoming easterly around 6 miles per hour in the afternoon. So tonight, 75 for our low. Tomorrow, chance of rain at 60% with a high of 96 and heat index values as high as 107. And that's a look at your Bass Capital Radio weather.

0: We're talking with Jennifer Attanasio over at Beck Nissan. And Jennifer, you have such great deals going on all the time, but lots of great vehicles, and they need to come see you.
1: 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We have a great service team that's going to keep that vehicle running top notch for you, so you never have to worry. You should come down to Beck Nissan and check us out.
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0: Take a look at our weather forecast for this evening. 30% chance of showers and thunderstorms. Partly cloudy skies with a low around 75 and easterly winds at 5 to 7 miles per hour becoming calm. Coming up for tomorrow, for Independence Day, showers and thunderstorms are likely. We have a 60% chance of rain, increasing clouds, and hot. Our high near 96 with heat index values as high as 107. Calm winds becoming easterly around 6 miles per hour in the afternoon. So tonight, 75 for our low. Tomorrow, chance of rain at 60% with a high of 96 and heat index values as high as 107. And that's a look at your Bass Capital Radio weather. In celebration of 250 years since the birth of the United States of America and its independence, we bring you a moment in time from the birth of our nation. This segment is brought to you by the Douglas Law Firm. Thomas Jefferson was a founding father and the third president of the United States from 1801 to 1809. He was the second vice president under John Adams, and Jefferson was the primary author of the Declaration of Independence. At age 33, he was one of the youngest delegates to the Second Continental Congress, which convened in the colonial capital of Philadelphia following the battles of Lexington and Concord, which launched the American Revolutionary War in 1775. Delegates to the Congress overwhelmingly favored authoring, ratifying, and issuing a former Declaration of Independence from Britain. Jefferson was inspired by the Enlightenment ideals of the sanctity of the individual. Jefferson sought out John Adams, Jefferson, Benjamin Franklin, Robert R. Livingston, and Roger Sherman. The committee initially thought that Adams should write the document, but Adams persuaded the committee to choose Jefferson due to Jefferson being a Virginian, popular, and a good writer by Adams. Jefferson consulted with his fellow committee members, but mostly wrote the Declaration of Independence in isolation between June 11th and 28th, 1776. This moment in time, celebrating 250 years, has been brought to you by the Douglas Law Firm.
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2: Name of this song is The Wildwood Flower. Now, The Wildwood Flower is an old country classic. It's gained a whole new popularity. The song isn't any more popular, but the flower's doing real good. Wildwood flower grew wild on the farm, and we never knowed what it was called. Some said it's a flower, and some said it's a weed. I didn't give it much thought. One day I was out there talking to my brother, and I reached down for a weed to chew on. Things got fuzzy and things got blurry, and then everything was gone. Didn't know what happened, but I knew it beat the hell out of sniffing burlap. I come to, my brother was there, and he said, "What's wrong with your eyes?" I said, "I don't know. I was chewing on the weed." He said, "Let me give it a try." Spent the rest of that day and most of that night trying to find my brother Bill. Caught up with him about 6 o'clock the next morning, naked, singing on the windmill. He said he flew up there. I had to fly out and get him down. He's about half crazy. The very next day, we picked a bunch of them weeds and we put them in the sun to dry. Then we mashed them up and we cleaned them off, put them in the corn cob pie. Smoking them wildwood flowers got to be a habit. We never seen no harm. Oh, he thought it was kind of handy. Take a trip and never leave the farm. They go puff that wildwood weed. Next thing you know, you're just wandering around behind the little animals. All good things got to come to an end. It's the same with the wildwood weeds. One day this fella from Washington come by and spied them and turned white as a sheet. And he dug and he burned and he burned and he dug and he killed all our cute little weeds. And then he drove away. We just smiled and waved, sitting there on that sack of seeds. Y'all come back now, you hear?

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0: Which happens to be our 600th show, and we're celebrating with That Thing's 40 on the 4th, the 4th of July's greatest hits. And this is one of them, at number 40, from July 4th, 1979. Some heavy gold, literally, from John Stewart. When the